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2: From the GBC newsroom at 7. A disturbance at Camp Bay yesterday afternoon following reports of antisocial behaviour involving several people left one woman in hospital with a suspected dislocated knee. Four Spanish nationals have been arrested and videos of the altercation were widely shared on social media. 20 new rental homes are to be added to the housing stock through an extension to tonight's court. The apartments, expected to be completed in September, will be allocated to applicants on the housing waiting list. The housing minister says the additional two-bedroom properties will help address demand for this type of accommodation. And freight operators in the Campo de Gibraltar are warning that continued problems with new customs procedures could affect the movement of goods into Gibraltar. Your weather, cloudy early on but sunny later, highs of 29. That's the latest. I'm Robin Shepherd-Capurro.
3: BBC News with David Harper. Oil prices have fallen in the wake of the US pausing military strikes on Iran. At one point, the benchmark Brent crude is down by 5%. The last attacks were on Thursday night. Yolande Nell has more.
4: There have been no reported US attacks on Iran since Friday, while Iran has also held off strikes on American allies around the Middle East following nearly 2 weeks of renewed fighting. That's brought relief to global markets, leading to a fall in oil prices, which had topped $100 a barrel of Brent crude last week. After President Trump apparently put off plans to escalate the US assault on Iran, his ambassador to the UN said he was giving talks a little bit of room. Iran's foreign ministry spokesman has confirmed that mediators are continuing to exchange messages between Tehran and Washington.
3: Been killed and five injured in a shooting in the US city of Seattle. The incident took place close to the landmark Space Needle during a street food festival. Jacob Evans reports.
5: The Bite of Seattle is a free food festival welcoming hundreds of thousands of visitors. Sunday saw the final day of the festival, with live music and families out celebrating. Videos shared online show one of the hundreds of vendors preparing some food before several shots crack out and the crowd start to flee. Among the injured was a two-year-old boy who is said to be stable in hospital. Seattle has strict gun laws, including universal background checks and a ban on assault weapons.
3: President Macron of France will hold a crisis cabinet meeting in the coming hours as wildfires continue to scorch swathes of the country. A blaze is closing in on the city of Bordeaux. More than 300,000 people have been told to leave their homes in France and neighbouring Spain. Here's our Europe correspondent, Sarah Rainsford.
6: A giant wall of smoke and the flames beneath are still approaching Bordeaux. These are the worst wildfires in France in decades. Hundreds of firefighters are battling night and day, dousing the flames, trying everything to stop the advance. But the wind keeps changing, and the fire changing course. And Spain, too, is still battling a disaster. Here, close to Madrid, the fire has eased a little, but it's still burning. The Interior Ministry calls it the most aggressive that Spain has ever seen.
3: Sarah Rainsford reporting. German police have shot dead the man accused of carrying out a deadly attack at a Pride event in Berlin. Abdul Balu's death brings a huge manhunt to an end. Police had been searching for him after a van was driven into crowds on Saturday, killing a woman and injuring nearly 30 people. Balu, a German citizen with Lebanese heritage, had previously tried to join the Islamic State group and had recently been convicted of preparing violent acts. Local media say police are still looking for potential accomplices. This is the latest world news from the BBC.

0: Taylor Swift, I Can Do It With a Broken Heart. It's at Radio Gibraltar. It's Monday morning, the 27th of July. I hope you're having a great start to your day. 11 minutes past seven. Hope you had a good weekend as well. How was yours, Robin?
1: Good, okay. ¿Cómo estamos?
0: ¿Cómo estamos? Not bad, yourself?
1: Oh, good. Yeah, very good at the weekend, thank you. Yeah.
0: Just like that, passes. Just before you know it.
1: I know. The sign, sadly, of a good weekend is that it passes in the blink of an eye.
0: Exactly. I hope you did have a good one. Today is, get this, I said it was about a certain musical instrument, it's only bagpipe appreciation.

0: Maybe it's too early for a Christmas song, even on bagpipes.
1: I was going to say, but I do love the bagpipes.
0: Yeah. I mean, that is, of course, as you can maybe be able to tell, the reason it is a Christmas song, it's because the Sea Scouts Pipe Band, which play... I mean, to be fair, they're very active around the community all year round, but certainly in the Cavalcade, you'll always see them every year with some of the other locally based bands as well, going down, the marching bands, I mean. And yeah, without fail, they're there every single year with their bagpipes, the Sea Scouts Pipe Band.
1: Very weird hearing jingle bells now in July.
0: Yeah, although Cathy will be the first to say exactly how long there is to Christmas. She's never too far away from saying, oh, there's 5 months. Oh, there's the 4 months. I've always had a lot of respect, I'll be honest, for anyone who plays the bagpipes, because not only do you need to keep a rhythm, hold a note, the lung capacity, the sheer, not that I've ever tried it before, but you can tell just by looking at them, the sheer lung capacity you need to play those things is, it must be remarkable, no?
1: Have you ever been at a Scottish wedding?
0: I haven't actually, no.
1: Very cool.
0: Yeah, with the bagpipes, kilts, everything.
1: Cool. Hair raising, man.
0: Yeah.
1: Very cool.
0: I can imagine. It must be cool. The Sea Scouts Pipe Band, which we mentioned there, over 100 years old. One of the oldest pipe bands on the planet. And like I said, yeah, certainly getting involved in the community year after year. Let us know if you're a bagpipes player yourself. We'll be good to hear from you this morning. Maybe if you ever, at least if you've ever tried to play the bagpipes, maybe you can confirm what we were speaking about a short while ago, that lung capacity. How difficult is it? It'll be good to hear from some first-hand experience this morning on what is Bagpipe Appreciation Day. It's at 13 minutes past 7 right now. Clean Bandit, Marina and Louis Fonsi with this one.

0: Yeah, Clean Bandit, Marina and Louis Fonsi with that collaboration. It's Baby on Radio Gibraltar, 17 minutes past seven, and a big happy birthday if you're celebrating today. Born on the same day as this gentleman right here. Let's see if you might have any idea who this could possibly be.
1: We met each other when we were 9 years old, and we've sort of started skating. And we were so committed to what we were doing. We were spending all our hours together, you know, on the ice, researching stuff, looking for music.
2: Poof.
0: Yep.
2: Ice skating.
0: Ice skating. Are you into your classic Winter Olympics? I say classic Winter Olympics. I mean, they would have burst onto the scene before we were born.
2: No. It's not the guy who ended up owner of Bruno's Magpies, is it?
0: I'm not entirely sure who became the owner of Bruno's Magpies. I doubt it considerably. I don't think so. Katya straight in there with a correct guess. Yep. Well done to you.
2: David Moyes.
0: Bev straight in there with a correct guess. Yeah, well done to you, Bev. They know their classic Winter Olympics. The figure skating duo of Torvill and Dean, of course, that being the latter Christopher Dean, made themselves legends across Britain with their performance winning gold in the Winter Olympics, the 1984 Winter Olympics in Sarajevo.
2: Okay.
0: Yeah, Team GB, I mean, certainly, I mean, still
2: I'll be honest,
0: now.
2: I had no idea of these two.
0: You never heard of Torvill and
2: never
0: Dean?
2: Never heard of Torvill and Dean.
0: No, you must have at some point, surely. Probably forgot about them. I mean, Team GB were not really used to picking up golds in Winter Olympics
2: right.
0: at all. I mean, still, I mean, their last Winter Olympics was the best ever performance, I think, from Team GB, but still. It's not a common thing to pick up a gold, not in a Winter Olympics for a Team GB team. So that was absolutely huge. They picked up gold there in 1984. Not only did they win gold, in fact, they became the highest scoring figure skating pair of all time in a single performance.
2: Wow.
0: After skating to Bolero. Were watched by 24 million people across Britain. That was the extent of the hype surrounding them. You ever figure skated before?
2: I've never figure skated before. I tried a little bit of just like regular ice skating in that local yep. rink that we had before that became like a climbing thing. Goodness me. Spent more time on my bum. I think honestly, I must have set a record. I must have set a record. Just could not keep my feet.
0: Fair enough.
2: Yeah.
0: Christopher Dean, guess how old he is today? I mean, I know you're not really sure who he is, but maybe you can work it out. 1984 Winter Olympics.
2: 1984 in his 20s, shall we say. He's 56 now.
0: He's 68 today, Christopher Dean. Bear in mind, 1984 was over 40 years ago now, Robin. So before he was in his 20s, you would have got there. You would have gone to his 60s if you would have done the maths.
2: Yeah.
0: But although remaining close friends, the pair did not skate together again until they were enticed out of retirement to take part in ITV's Dancing on Ice. They've both been judges on that show too from time to time. Christopher Dean, 68 today. Still very relevant. In fact, he was knighted at the back end of last year for services to ice skating. Sir Christopher Dean now to you and I. And this year he's been tipped to go into the jungle. He's been tipped to go into the Australian outback potentially.
2: Really?
0: On I'm a Celebrity. I mean, again, you know how it works with all these like kind of rumours and stuff before the final cast are announced. No, whatever. So.
2: I hope you're ready, Sir Christopher Dean, because your balance won't help you at all up there.
0: Yeah, that's one thing. Balance certainly won't help. Well, maybe. Don't they have like a little tightrope? that could help with that one.
2: Yeah. No, it's the cockroaches in the mouth.
0: That's yeah, the, no, the figure skating isn't going to help there, is it? No. Jenny says, missed the ice skating ring at the Leisure Centre. Bring it back. Yeah, it was quite fun, wasn't it? Although the climbing is fun as well, to be fair. Maybe they could put an ice skating ring somewhere else. 21 minutes past seven.

0: It's the weekend. Take my breath. Radio Gibraltar. It's Monday morning, 24 minutes past seven. I hope you're having a great start to your day in sports. Before we move into what's happening in the Commonwealth Games, Lando Norris won his first race of 2026 in Formula One. If you are a fan of that, the Hungarian Grand Prix. Let us know if you watched that. And Luke Littler, a record-breaking title defence at the World Match Play Darts, the highest ever tournament average. He'd capped that off with an 18-9 win against Gerwyn Price. Remarkable darts from Luke Littler throughout the tournament. And yeah, Commonwealth Games, if you've been following that, well, on our GBC Sports, if you go on social media, you can certainly see how things have been going for Team Gibraltar, the 17-strong team in Glasgow at this year's Commonwealth Games. And it's looked like it's been great at the moment. A lot of swimming over the weekend, unsurprisingly.
1: Yeah, swimming's dominated.
0: Yeah. I'm sure, as usual, between 1 and 2 on Gibraltar today, we'll get a full recap of what's been happening there. But yeah, Asia Kent in the pool.
1: Some really good performances, yeah, in the heats. Katie Maddox, Katie Green as well. You mentioned Asia too, yeah.
0: Boxing as well. Big shout out to Ewan Gracia, who unfortunately wasn't to be in the end, but he went out with a real statement. He took the second round. He forced a standing count on his opponent. Sorry, a proper fight from the Gibraltarian boxer. And yeah, unfortunately, it just wasn't to be. It just fell short in the end. It was very close. But a huge shout out to Ewan Gracia.
1: Yeah, first Gibraltarian boxer at the Commonwealth since the 60s.
0: So yeah, exactly.
1: Kind of like it was a big return for the sports at the games. And I think Ewan, although he didn't win the fight, certainly did Gibraltar proud.
0: Yeah, definitely did. And like I say, yeah, you'll be able to get a full recap of what's been happening this weekend for Team Gibraltar in Glasgow, Scotland, at the Commonwealth Games between 1 and 2 on Gibraltar today with yourself, I believe, Robin.
1: That's right, yeah.
0: Yeah. And yeah, as usual, at the start of the show, you'll be able to hear that. So certainly keep your ears out for that one. It's 26 minutes past 7 right now. Local music from Chloe Martinez. This one is called Different.
2: Shh. What makes you different?

0: It's Chloe Martinez. It's different on Radio Gibraltar. A very good morning to Philip, who's been in touch bright and early this Monday morning. He says, morning, gents. What a wonderfully energising blast of the bagpipes at 7 a.m. Yes, I love a good bagpipe. And you don't need to be Scottish to have one at your wedding, he says. We had a piper from the Sea Scouts at our wedding many years ago at the Mount. It was goosebumps. Happy Bagpipe Appreciation Day, Philip says. Yeah, happy bagpipe.
1: Yeah, goosebumps is the word, man.
0: Yeah, it's brilliant. Like we were saying a short while ago, no, it's just when you see it kind of in front of you, it is pretty remarkable. And everything that a bagpipe player has to consider, no, in terms of the lung capacity we were talking about there, holding a note. So yeah, big shout out to anyone who does play the bagpipes, and thanks for getting in touch this morning, Philip. By the way, do get in touch with you, and do keep getting in touch, because good morning, Michaela, who's already sent hers in. Weekend lyrics, yes, which song best sums up this past weekend for you? Playing out some of those very shortly. Right now it's 7:30, and here's the latest.
2: Four Spanish nationals have been arrested following a disturbance at Camp Bay yesterday afternoon. Police say the incident involved several people and left a woman with a suspected dislocated knee. Videos of the altercation were widely shared on social media. 20 new rental homes are to be added to the housing stock through an extension to Knight's Court. The apartments, expected to be completed in September, will be allocated to applicants on the housing waiting list. The housing minister says the additional two-bedroom properties will help address demand for this type of accommodation. And freight operators in the Campo de Gibraltar are warning that continued problems with new customs procedures could affect the movement of goods into Gibraltar. Speaking on Cadena Ser Algeciras this weekend, ATEA Campo de Gibraltar said lorries carrying goods, including perishables, have been delayed since last week because of issues with the new IT systems used for customs processing.
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2: A cloudy start to the day, but sunny later. Highs of 29. It's currently 21 degrees.
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0: Yeah, one of her latest ones, Ariana Grande with Hate That I Made You Love Me. It's Radio Gibraltar on a Monday morning, 23 minutes to 8. And right now we're talking about, surely has to be one of the best jobs in the world to kickstart this week's Fact of the Day. John Harrison, who worked for 54 straight years as a full-time ice cream taster. Which sounds great, doesn't it?
1: Full-time, part-time?
0: Full-time ice cream taster. Yeah. How many ice creams you had this weekend?
1: This weekend, one.
0: Okay, that's
1: fair
0: enough.
1: Good.
0: Yeah.
1: Is that one of those things that a few years in, the novelty for Mr. Harrison will worn off?
0: You could.
1: And suddenly
0: think so,
1: it's not such a dream.
0: I think with anything, if you're a full-time whatever taster, eventually the novelty is going to wear off. Not surely.
1: I'd be interested to know if someone who works at Pizza Hut still loves pizza.
0: Yeah, that would be interesting. Yeah, he joined Drazer's, the ice cream company, as a 14-year-old, and clearly loved the job so much he saw it out until his retirement. Probably one of those "Do I have to retire?" moments. He tasted an average of 60 ice cream flavors every single day. Look, of course, he's not eating 60 ice creams a day. Don't get me wrong. He didn't actually consume the ice cream. He just gives it a lick and spits it out.
1: I'm trying to figure out how he fills his 9-to-5 though. Still, if it's a full time position, like you could feasibly taste 60 ice creams in about an hour, couldn't you?
0: Yeah, you could really. I suppose it depends on the people who are working on the different flavors and all that kind of stuff as well. Bring out John! It's time to get John out. He's just there, kind of like biding his time, resting his taste buds. And then he gets wheeled out every time there's a new flavor. Please
1: don't try
0: this. Suppose
1: you couldn't have the previous ice cream interfere with the next taste.
0: Well,
1: so there might
0: be
1: a process of sort of like resetting the taste buds and all that.
0: Yeah,
1: it's a tough gig.
0: It is. No, it's not easy. It's not easy. He must have been drained come the weekend. He's helped in the creation of more than 100 different flavors, including cookies and cream. That was one of his. He actually invented that. He was part of the process in the making
1: of
0: it as well.
1: Okay.
0: Yeah. And in his prime, when he was tasting on a prolific and consistent basis, his taste buds were insured for $1 million.
1: How does that even work?
0: Yeah.
1: How does that even work?
0: If something happens to your taste buds, that's it. You get $1 million, I guess.
1: Yeah. How can something happen to your taste buds?
0: Well, I don't know. You have a bad curry one day and it just all goes to pot. I don't know.
1: I suppose,
0: He adheres to a very strict diet. He avoids alcohol, caffeine, onions, garlic. And actually, he does avoid spicy foods so as not to affect his tasting skills. So there we go.
1: I suppose that's contractual.
0: Yeah, I would imagine so.
1: And I wonder if he ever disclosed his favorite taste. Did he say the cookies and cream, or was it just
0: cookies and cream? Yeah. I mean, that's just one of the ones that he helped with. And that one was one of them that he actually was involved in the production of it and the process to invent it. So, maybe that would be kind of like his shining moment, whatever you want to call it. Yep. John Harrison.
1: Do the pinguino into an heladería right now.
0: What a job, an ice cream taster, to be fair.
1: Man.
0: It's 20 to 8 this Monday morning. How does that sound? Do you know anyone who can compete with that in terms of, like, fun jobs that surely everyone else would want to do?

0: Majestic, the Jamming Kid, and Celine Dion. It's Set My Heart on Fire on Radio Gibraltar. It's 17 minutes to 8 this Monday morning. Now, on Friday, if you recall, if you were tuned in after 9 o'clock Friday morning, we were talking about that recent YouGov poll that they put up that had a lot of people talking, a lot of traction online, on social media, people debating which is the right choice. Kind of, I mean, there's no right choice. It's down to the person, but mathematically, which was the right choice. And the question was, just in case you weren't tuned in, if you had a choice between instantly receiving £50,000 or flipping a coin for a 50% chance to win £1 million, which would you pick? And now the lion's share of people going for that, I mean, just banking the money. I want that 50 grand no matter what. You give that to me rather than a 50-50 chance at £1 million. In our poll that we put together, and we put that on our socials on Friday, in the end, 50k instantly came out on top. 81% taking the coin flip option was 19%. So there we go.
1: I'm surprised.
0: Quite convincing, yeah.
1: I'm surprised it's that sort of one-sided.
0: Yeah. Yeah, I mean, a lot of people that were saying take the coin flip option, like saying, look, £1 million is life-changing. 50,000, although it's absolutely huge, and I could do with 50,000 right now. Some were saying it might not be kind of quote-unquote life-changing, so you might as well take that 50. You're never going to get a 50-50 chance at winning £1 million, so just kind of risk it all, I suppose.
1: Yeah.
0: I mean, it really, as we were discussing on Friday, it really is down to that person. No, and there's no really correct answer.
1: And there's
0: really
1: a small percentage of people for whom 50k would just be a drop in the ocean, so they're like, well, I might as well just risk the...
0: Yeah.
1: Whatever it was.
0: Yeah. Yeah. A small percentage, you like to think, in terms of who are getting involved in this poll, I imagine. The YouGov poll, was actually similar to the YouGov poll, to be fair. The YouGov poll was around about 73% said taking the 50 grand instantly. There was around about 20% who said they'd take the coin flip option, so very similar. And there was like a further 7% who said they didn't know. So they really had to think about that
1: didn't
0: one, even
1: know.
0: Though it's...
1: didn't know. Yeah. All right, Switzerland.
0: A hypothetical question, of course. But... But yeah, if that question was posed to you in real life, you'd probably have to take a bit of time to maybe like consider everything. And some people were saying, I don't think this would be allowed. But some people were saying like that 50-50 coin flip for £1 million is essentially worth £500,000. So could you maybe sell that coin flip to someone else who's got the money for like maybe 400 grand or something? They were trying to get
1: technical about
0: things.
1: Honestly, though, nothing worse than someone sat on the fence for a hypothetical question. Like, honestly, that is the worst of the worst.
0: Right now, the Cardigans. This is a good one. It's a raise and rewind. What would you do?

Yeah, the cardigans erase and rewind. It's Radio Gibraltar. It's Monday morning. It's 10 to 8 right now. Time for some of your weekend lyrics. Good morning to Michaela, who's been in touch. This is a great tune, actually. She's gone for a bit of House of Pain with Jump Around.

0: Bit of jump around, you know why? Well, because even though her little one Ash has had a bit of a cough, he didn't let that stop him from jumping around everywhere, having a good time at the soft play this weekend. So she's gone for jump around with Ash jumping around everywhere at the
1: Makes
0: soft
1: sense.
0: Play at the with all the. With all the what do they call it? The ball pit. No, essentially, when you're jumping around in there, the kids absolutely love the ball pit, don't they? Just like
1: with every well, most dads watching on, slightly jealous that they can't be
0: exactly.
1: in there too.
0: Good morning to Jenny, hers, and Marley Grace's weekend lyrics.

0: Guess what? They got a new sunflower plant. How about that? Perfect for the summer months.
1: Lovely.
0: Yeah. Also had a lovely weekend, a great weekend at the beach, pool. I've been to the fair across, I was going to say across the border. I guess that's not a thing anymore. But yeah, good morning to Jenny and Marley Grace, who've clearly had a great weekend as well. Thank you for those weekend lyrics. You got some weekend lyrics for us, Robin?
1: Yeah, mine also kid-inspired. As you know, we went to watch Mamma Mia in the Open Cinema on Thursday. And since Friday morning, the girls have had this on loop.

0: Yes.
1: Except it's just literally been, you are the dancing queen.
0: Just that bit, just that bit, yeah,
1: which has been quite irritating after 2 days.
0: They'll learn the rest of the lyrics, I'm sure they will.
1: They will get there. I've been really trying to teach them, like, just the neck, just one more line would be great, but they're just glitching.
0: Yeah, such a feel-good film, no, with some incredible songs.
1: A lot of fun,
0: some great songs to get you off your feet. It's 7 minutes to 8, taking a quick look at what The Chronicle is saying very shortly after this one from Benson Boone. It's Mr. Electric Blue.

0: Yeah, the brilliant Benson Boone with Mr. Electric Blue on Radio Gibraltar. It's at 5 to 8.
1: Just having a look at today's Gibraltar Chronicle. The headline reads, full planning application filed for new waste treatment facility. Yeah, that new facility set to be placed on Europa Advance Road. Elsewhere, 20 new rental homes being built at Knight's Court. Border freight delays ease as new customs regime beds in. The National Day Rock Concert is set for Casemates Square. That'll feature performances by the likes of Nikolai Celesia, TCB, and Jib Floyd Special, amongst others. Young photographers develop new skills in the summer workshop. And in the sports section, there's a piece on some of Gibraltar's hottest football talents who've headed abroad this past summer, including Nicolas Bosso and Kai Mauro, who both headed to the UK.
0: Yeah.
1: Signed for Boston United. TJ Debar off to Serbia. Jesse Gomez, Ayub El-Emidi, Jaden Bartolo, and the list goes on. So plenty of movement for some of Gibraltar's young talents this past couple months.
0: It'll be interesting to keep tabs on how they get on coming season. Yeah. Good luck to them. Right now, this morning's Post Reflection with Christopher Cortez.
2: Good morning. I have been faced with some interesting questions these past few weeks. I was rather hoping that I would have been able to switch off and enjoy the summer holiday. In many ways, I have and still am, yet the questions have been popping up here and there in a way that I have learned not to ignore. One of the clearest of these questions that has been tugging at my cuff has been that of relevance. How to measure relevance, or perhaps more poignantly, how to measure worth, could form the heart of a good thesis and provide content for a good, long and hearty conversation. Yet many might be tempted to reduce it to units, productivity or likes and shares in social media. Too often I find so much of what we do as people, as a community, as the human race, is subjected to a shallow check for relevance, gauged by popularity. During my time here in Gibraltar, and even during my sojourn in Rome or the years in the US and the UK, I have sadly heard people decide on the validity of things by popularity, even before looking at substance, intrinsic or instrumental value. Sure, there may be times when the number of people involved might be important in deciding how to react to the thing in question, but surely there must be more to life, art, philosophy, music, theology, things, etc., than a popular vote. Yet we judge by ballots in favour, number of likes, commercial success, number of streams or downloads and shares. Yet a serious study of the top 10 films or songs this past week, compared to the golden age of film and music, will paint a dismal picture of how low our cultural taste has dropped at the moment. Will you join me today in reclaiming our thought process so that we can judge the good in things based on a higher standard than popularity? Have a great day, everyone.
0: Christopher Cortez there with today's Pause for Reflection.
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1: From the GBC newsroom at 8. Four Spanish nationals have been arrested following a disturbance at Camp Bay yesterday afternoon. Police say the incident involved several people and left a woman with a suspected dislocated knee. Videos of the altercation were widely shared on social media. The housing minister says the addition of more two-bedroom rental homes at Knights Court will help meet demand from applicants on the housing waiting list. The extension will provide 20 new apartments, with 17 of them having two bedrooms. The homes are expected to be completed in September and will then be allocated to applicants. And the Chief Minister has used a Financial Times opinion piece on Gibraltar's post-Brexit arrangements to criticise the opposition's position on the UK-EU trade and cooperation agreement. Your weather: cloudy this morning but sunny later with highs of 29. That's the latest. I'm Robin Shepherd-Kapoor.
7: BBC News with Eileen McHugh. Oil prices have fallen in the wake of the US pausing military strikes on Iran. The benchmark Brent crude is down by about 5%. The last attacks were on Thursday night. Nick Marsh reports.
8: It's a familiar feeling for oil traders as they start another week navigating the economic uncertainty created by this conflict. This time, crude oil prices have fallen on the hope that this military pause might lead to a return to a more permanent ceasefire and therefore a rebound in tanker movement through the Strait of Hormuz. But precedent suggests that this may be temporary. All of the key issues, including Iran's control over the strait, its missile and nuclear programs, they remain unresolved, which means no respite when it comes to higher costs for millions worldwide.
7: At least three people have been killed and several injured in a shooting in the US city of Seattle. The incident took place close to the landmark Space Needle during a street food festival. Jacob Evans reports.
9: The Bite of Seattle is a free food festival welcoming hundreds of thousands of visitors. Sunday saw the final day of the festival, with live music and families out celebrating. Videos shared online show one of the hundreds of vendors preparing some food, before several shots crack out and the crowd start to flee. Among the injured was a two-year-old boy, who is said to be stable in hospital. Seattle has strict gun laws, including universal background checks and a ban on assault weapons.
7: President Macron of France will hold a crisis cabinet meeting in the coming hours as wildfires continue to scorch swathes of the country. A huge blaze is closing in on the southwestern city of Bordeaux. Our correspondent Hugh Schofield has more details.
10: We've just had one very brief statement from the authorities down there saying there would be no developments to report. It's broadly stable overnight, which is good. Last night, there was also a certain amount of rain, not much, but a bit of rain in the Bordeaux area, which helped, and winds dropped. So there's a certain degree of hope that a corner has been turned. But from tomorrow, we are again seeing very, very high temperatures, up to 40 degrees tomorrow at its peak in the Bordeaux area, and that is not going to help.
7: More than 300,000 people have been told to leave their homes in France and neighbouring Spain. The Venezuelan opposition leader, Maria Corina Machado, has said she won't take part in US-backed talks with the government next month. The United States has described the discussions as an important step towards political reconciliation in Venezuela. But Ms. Machado suggested the opposition hadn't been involved in the planning process. She remains in exile after fleeing abroad to collect the Nobel Peace Prize late last year. World News from the BBC.
0: Good morning. Hope you're having a lovely start to your Monday. It's 4 minutes past eight. Hope you had a great weekend as well, whatever you've been up to. It's Stefan and Robin with you on The Breakfast Show this morning. We'll be speaking about a charity cycle ride, Two Wheels for Purpose. More on that very soon. Right now, Bieber and Nicki Minaj.

0: Justin Bieber alongside Nicki Minaj. It's Beauty and a Beat. It's Radio Gibraltar, 8 minutes past 8, Monday morning. Today is the first day of the Free the Knee Step Challenge. All begins today and lasts until Friday. You can compete with other teams to see who takes the most steps every single day and throughout the course of the week, all in aid of Prostate Cancer Gibraltar. Teams of up to 5 people. Entry fee £25, and all that money, like I say, goes to Prostate Cancer Gibraltar. So all for a great cause. FSC Free the Knee Challenge, which they've done different variations of Free the Knee, kind of like fundraisers throughout the course of the last decade or so.
1: Yeah.
0: This is the latest one. We've got a team, Radio Gibraltar.
1: Equipazo.
0: Yeah, we've got a solid looking team. It started okay, just kind of like walking a little bit this morning. I've pretty much been sat down for the last hour and a half or so, and I've been stuck on five. I'm looking at my step up counter here, 577 steps. I'm gonna have to like start walking in between songs or something, surely, because it's getting a bit demoralizing that I'm on 577 for so long. A big shout out. I don't know how this is possible, but Kieran Alvarez, of course, we know from the 5 and 5 team. What is it? It's just gone 8 a.m. He's already on 15,525 steps for the day.
1: 15,000.
0: Come on,
1: Kieran, chill out.
0: By the way, the 5 and 5 look like they've got a team. Like, three of them are in the top 6 for the day already.
1: Oh, well, they're going to win, aren't
0: they?
1: Yeah,
0: Adrian Lopez on 10,702, Charles Harrison on 9,848. They've clearly had a strong start to their Monday mornings.
1: I'm not sure walking between songs is going to...
0: Maybe I can make more teas today. I can walk back and forth from the kitchen. Robin, if you want an extra coffee, just let me know, man.
1: Yeah, man.
0: Also, a big shout out to the top 3 at the moment for today. NL Tools in Transit. Not sure what that is, but in second spot, 12,119 steps. And in third spot so far for the day, SW Collingwood Hot Steppers, 11,176. By the way, shout out to many of the pretty creative team names. It looks like there's loads of people entering this year, to be fair.
1: And let's pick just for the listener, just for them to know that Stefan is more than just freeing the knee. I mean, you are freeing most of those legs. That is at least 80%, I can see. Check out those pins.
0: In celebration of Free the Knee, I have worn extra short shorts today.
1: And small socks.
0: Yeah.
1: As well, just to maximize leg exposure.
0: And it's just for you, man. It's just us two here. It's just for you. Right now, here's a Cat's Eye with Gabriella. It's 11 minutes past 8.

0: It's Cat's Eye, Gabriella, Radio Gibraltar on a Monday morning.
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2: Street cleaning this morning with Aula Murta. Street cleaning in Water Gardens from block 1 to 3 from 9.30 till 12.30. Street cleaning in Retrenchment Block from 9.30 until 1. And street cleaning in St. Joseph's Estate from 10 until 12. Down to the airport, 4 flights due in today. The first of those, the EasyJet from Manchester. No cruise liners in port today. And currently, no traffic flowing into Spain.
0: Right now, we're chatting to Sander van der Vloet. Now, Sander is part of a team who earlier this month completed an epic challenge. 2 wheels for purpose, one ride, one cause, infinite impact. They decided to cycle from Tallinn, the capital of Estonia, to Gibraltar. And how did that go? Let's find out from Sander this morning. Good morning, Sander.
2: Hi, Sander.
3: Good morning, and thank you very much for having me on the show.
0: Thank you. Thank you very much for joining us. As we said there, incredible what the trio, what you, Rene, and Mark, the challenge you set yourselves. And, I mean, first and foremost, a big congratulations for completing that on July the 7th. What a moment that must have been.
3: Yeah, thank you very much. It was, arriving at the lighthouse, a feeling of relief, a feeling of success, euphoria. But it was still having to sink in, I have to say, after 2.5 months of cycling. The mind needs to adapt still a little bit, which came over the days after.
2: Sander, over 8,000 kilometers cycled, 357 hours, more or less. I mean, talk about motivation.
3: Yeah, it's actually an interesting. So at the beginning, you set yourself a goal and a purpose which you are eager to achieve. So it's the cycling, but it's also the charity. We wanted to raise, and we're still busy doing that, $1 million for Fondation Saint-Luc, breast cancer research. So at the beginning, you're really energized. You start, and then you're along the way, 6 weeks or something. You've done already quite a long stint. But you still have so much to go. I think that was the hardest part for me, where it seemed sort of endless. And then, the mountains came, and you get closer to the end goal, and then you see your motivation, your energy rise up again. But it's always been with your eye on the finish, on the horizon, which keeps you going. Mm. I think it becomes a routine. It becomes an automatic response every day. Get up, cycle, finish, eat, recover, sleep. And every day the same.
0: Yeah. What was it? So tell us a link to Gibraltar. Why did you decide to end it in Gibraltar? Is it simple as because like the bottom of Europe?
3: We wanted to go from northeast to sort of southwest.
0: Yeah.
3: And we wanted to do as many countries as we could along the way. So we didn't take the shortest route, where we did a loop to, for example, Slovenia, Bosnia, etc. And then the logical epic point that we found was the lighthouse in Gibraltar, which is right at the water. So we did the water in the north. We took a photo there, and then the water in the south of the lighthouse. You can see Africa. So that's why we finished there, and it added the country for us.
2: Yeah, Sander, exactly. You finished on the 7th of July, right?
3: We did, yes, so around 2 p.m.
2: You know that had you left it just a week longer, you wouldn't have had to show your passport entering Gibraltar.
3: Actually, I cheered for that because we actually, I saw that in the news indeed, but we actually have a photo with a banner entering Gibraltar. And if we would have cycled on, we wouldn't have done that. So I was actually happy that we had to. But yeah, I know that that changed just recently, yes.
0: Yeah. So 23 countries you say you passed through during this challenge.
3: Yeah.
0: So what are some of the things you must have seen over 2.5 months, cycling every single day, staying at different places? You must have seen a thing or two.
3: Well, yes, it's very different per region. I think in the north, so the Baltics, Poland, it was quite flat, but there were lots of storks as one of the key things. But also we had, it was still early in the year, so we had like days where it was 1 degree raining and the wind chill made it -4. It was more flat, but different. I think the mountains for me were, I love the mountains, although I'm too heavy to cycle in the mountains, but I do love it. and there you get more diverse scenery. And then, yeah, in Spain, and this was more the experience rather than what we saw, it got to 45, 50 degrees on the Garmin. So it got really, really hot. So it were the weather extremes. But what I think I'll take away most is the people that you actually get to talk to. Mm. Because you're doing something that's quite rare and it's for charity, people become very supportive. So the energy with the people that you come into contact is very, very positive. So that gives also a lot of motivation. Mm. But yeah, I think in terms of, and frankly, in terms of exceptional things or dramas or broken down or crashes, we basically had pretty much nothing. I mean, I know it's not a good story, but it's actually very lucky.
0: It's the truth. Yeah, exactly. Yeah. I mean, it really is remarkable what you guys have done. You touched upon it just a couple of minutes ago, Sanda, all for the charity foundation, St. Luke. You wanted to raise a certain amount, and it's a charity which is close to to all your hearts, not to yours, to Rene's, yeah, and to Mark's.
3: Yeah, no, that's very true. So I think Rene, when we started planning this, he was 63, and his wife passed away at 36 due to breast cancer. And she actually gained 4 years of quality life back, as he was basically the traditional methods failed. And through the methods actually at Fondation Saint-Luc, she gained back 4 years of relatively high quality life. And since then, Rene has been close to the charity. Mark, another friend at the other friend that was cycling with us, also lost his wife to breast cancer. So there was the charity itself very, very close to our hearts, and the Fondation itself as well had a very specific impact on our lives. And as such, we selected that charity. Yes.
2: Sander, with all that in mind, there must have been moments throughout that cycle from north to south, you know, emotional moments where your togetherness and friendship really sort of kept you going.
3: Absolutely, yeah. It's quite strange because these are friends that you see regularly, but then you spend 2.5 months, day and night. And I think we sort of talked about this before. It's like, okay, how do you deal with that? But basically, I think we didn't have any sort of difficult moments. I think we were all very much supportive, and I think that was quite positive and helped very much, but also a bit of a surprise. I'd expected also there had three strong characters all the time, so I expected a little bit more more challenges there. But there's moments where you struggle and you support each other, you help each other, and you look out for each other. And I think it's binding for life, I would say, to this, and I might already have been there, but definitely deepened for sure.
0: Definitely. And when you arrived in Gibraltar on the 7th of July, must have been such a euphoric moment. I imagine as a result, Gibraltar will always have a place in your heart, kind of the finishing point of that epic challenge.
3: 100%. Yeah, no, it will forever be a place that I immediately will link to that day, that moment. I honestly have memories of arriving there. I did.

0: At the lighthouse?
1: I can send you the picture. It's one of the things, whenever I do, I have one on the top of the Galibier as well. It's one of the things I like to do when I feel that I've achieved something that's not necessarily done every day. I try to do a headstand, and this one, was relatively straight, so I was quite pleased with that. But that's just a
2: I love that.
1: Peculiarity I do.
2: That's incredible. Very odd, but I love it.
0: That's incredible. That would be a great celebration, like in football or tennis or whatever. You win something. Oh, yeah, let's do a headstand.
2: Let's do a headstand. He's done it again.
0: Yes. He's done it. Oh, brilliant. Sunday, it's been so great to catch up with you this morning. What an incredible achievement for all three of you. If anyone does want to donate, how can they go about doing so?
1: Well, there's a website, purpose. .com, and from there's a direct link to the donation page of Fondation Sandvik, and we're 350k out from our million, so any donation is welcome.
2: That's incredible amount of money to you and the rest.
1: Okay, thank you very much, and again, thank you very much for taking the time to talk to me. It's been a great pleasure.
0: It's been the pleasure's all ours. Yep. Have a great day. Have a great week, Sander. And if you ever
2: keep headstanding.
0: Yeah, if you're ever in Jib, do hit us up. And yeah, like Robin says, looking forward to your next headstand.
1: I will reach out. All right. Thank you.
0: Have a good one.
1: Have a good one. Bye.
0: Sander van der Vleut. Ah, great. What a challenge, right? Cycling all the way from Tallinn to Gibraltar. Tallinn, the capital of Estonia. If you missed it there, we were just chatting about that. All for that charity, which is clearly very close to their hearts, the charity Fondation Saint-Luc. And what amount of money now you were saying there? So he's
2: 750. No, hold on.
0: Wait, 350 away from, so 650 raised, £650,000 raised so far, which is incredible stuff. Huge, huge well done to them. Changing lives, that charity, clearly, as you heard there firsthand. 25 minutes past eight. We'll be talking a bit of nostalgia very soon for this morning's brain teaser. Won't give too much away, but that's coming up after Perry with Woman in Love.

0: Monday morning. I did say a bit of nostalgia. Yes, this is going to be certainly up, right up some people's streets. Maybe not everyone's. It depends when you were born. Because we're discussing the 70 best things about the 70s, about the decade, the 70s, before our time, obviously, Robin. But even if you weren't born in the 70s or before the 70s, like you probably got a bit of a knowledge of what was happening during that period, maybe speaking to parents, grandparents, the like. So yeah, what do you think? This was something I came across online. Thousands of people voting for the best things about the 70s. They've put together a top 70 list.
1: Would music be too broad?
0: Music generally is a bit broad. There's loads of bands and artists in here in this top 70. So yeah, kind of more specific. For example, Fleetwood
1: Elton
0: Mac.
1: John.
0: Yeah, well, Elton John in 12th, Fleetwood Mac in 11th. So just to get the ball rolling, that's the kind of idea we're going for here. 266-200, studio at radiogibraltar.gi. What was the best thing about that decade, the 70s?
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1: It's 8:30. I'm Robin Shepherd-Caburro. A fight at Camp Bay yesterday afternoon has resulted in four arrests and left one woman in hospital. Videos of the confrontation were widely shared on social media. Police say officers were first called to the area following reports of suspected drug use. Although no drugs were found, a search of a vehicle led to the discovery of a commercial-type pepper spray canister, and a 48-year-old Spanish man was arrested on suspicion of possessing a prohibited weapon. Shortly afterwards, officers were called back following reports of a disturbance involving several people. A 39-year-old Spanish man and two Spanish women aged 46 and 37 were arrested on suspicion of a fray and assault occasioning actual bodily harm. A woman was taken to hospital with a suspected dislocated knee. Police say the incidents are linked and are appealing for witnesses as inquiries continue. The government says 20 new rental properties will soon be added to the housing stock, with priority given to applicants on the waiting list. The homes form part of an extension to Knight's Court, which is due to be completed at the end of the summer. Claire Hernandez reports.
6: The extension to Knight's Court will provide 17 rental properties with two bedrooms and three with three bedrooms. The project is being carried out by Macmillan, the company also undertaking the wider refurbishment programme at Knight's Court. The housing minister says the additional two-bedroom units will help address demand, as these properties are not frequently available within the existing housing stock. Pat Orfila says the new apartments are expected to be completed in early September and will then be allocated to applicants on the housing waiting list.
1: The association representing freight forwarders and customs agents in the Campo de Gibraltar has raised concerns that continued problems with the new customs procedures could affect the movement of goods into Gibraltar. The president of ATEIA Campo de Gibraltar told Cadena Ser Algeciras that several lorries carrying goods, including perishable products, have been held up since last week because of the problems with the new IT systems. Manuel Cosar said the issues are preventing customs procedures from being completed, causing substantial delays in goods being cleared through customs. A Financial Times opinion piece has looked at Gibraltar's post-Brexit arrangements, with the deal being used as an example of how closer ties with the European Union can work in practice. Kevin Ruiz with this report.
7: Gibraltar's agreement with the European Union has featured in an opinion piece in the Financial Times on the UK's future relationship with Europe after Brexit. Columnist Martin Sandbu argues the agreement offers an example of closer alignment with the European Union while allowing the free movement of people and goods across Gibraltar's land border with Spain. He points to Gibraltar and Northern Ireland as examples of where UK governments have opted for closer ties with European rules and arrangements in the years since Brexit. The Chief Minister shared the article in social media, saying it vindicated Gibraltar's approach to the negotiations and renewing his criticism of the opposition's previous calls for Gibraltar to be included in the UK-EU trade and cooperation agreement.
1: A 22-year-old man has been remanded in custody with a 16-year-old girl granted bail after they were charged in connection with a domestic incident earlier this last week. Police say both resisted arrest and assaulted officers during the incident. Five officers received minor injuries which did not require hospital treatment. Ben Brown of McFarlane House has been charged with resisting or obstructing police and two counts of assault on police. The teenager faces one count of resisting or obstructing police and four counts of assault on police. Brown has been remanded in custody by the magistrate's court. The 16-year-old was granted bail with conditions, including a curfew. Temporary classrooms are to be installed in the parking area outside St. Joseph's School while refurbishment works are carried out at the school. The classrooms will provide space for music and science lessons, as well as dining facilities for St. Joseph's Upper Primary School. The work means parking spaces in front of the school will be lost temporarily. Around eight replacement spaces will be provided at the parking of the former GBC at South Barrack Road. The Department of Education says the temporary classrooms are being installed so pupils do not have to cross an active construction site to reach those facilities while works continue, and they're expected to remain in place until the school extension is completed in September 2027. Mariners are being advised that survey works will take place in the inner harbour as from this morning. The Port Authority says Rock Maritime Services will be carrying out the works in Admiralty waters until Sunday, the 2nd of August. The survey vessel RMS 1 will operate during daylight hours and will maintain a listening watch on VHF channels 12 and 16. Mariners are asked to keep well clear of the vessel while the work is underway and to contact the crew if they are unsure of its movements. And in sports, Team Gibraltar's swimmers have continued their Commonwealth Games campaign in Glasgow, with several athletes taking part in the swimming events. Katie Green and Katie Maddox made their Commonwealth Games debuts, with Green competing in the 200 metres freestyle and Maddox in the 100 metre backstroke. Jim Sanderson came close to breaking his own national record in the 50 metre freestyle, while Asia Kent competed in the 100 metre breaststroke. Christian Chang Cipollina, Adam Burns also made their Commonwealth Games debuts, competing across freestyle, backstroke and the 400 metres. And in boxing, Ewan Gracia came so close to victory, but certainly did Gibraltar proud in defeat. And we'll bring you a more in-depth look at what's happening in Glasgow later on Gibraltar Today. That's the latest. More online at gbc.gi.
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1: Cloudy early on, sunny later, highs of 29, currently 22 degrees.
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0: It's Madonna, it's Holiday, it's Radio Gibraltar on a Monday morning, 8:45. Hope you're having a great start to your day. Tuned in right now is a very special birthday girl. I have to wish a huge happy birthday to my simply amazing niece, Julia, who's 5 today. She's tuned into the radio. Julia, good morning. Hope you're having a great start to your birthday.
1: Big girl, Julia.
0: Yeah, very, very big girl today. 5 years old.
1: 5, wow.
0: Incredible. And I've just seen a photo of her celebrating on her birthday, a present that she's got, the Portugal kit with the Ronaldo 7 on the back.
1: Yeah,
0: with her doing
1: really?
0: The celebration. so glad to see that you're having a great one so far, and looking forward to seeing you later and having some fun at the beach. We're gonna have a nice fun afternoon at the beach, so Julia, I'll see you later. Happy birthday. By the way, Robin, you showed me the photo that Sander sent you. We were just speaking to Sander van de Vluit. Incredible what they achieved, the trio,
1: headstand maestro.
0: His headstand is it's on point, eh?
1: It's on point. I mean, he's done it with the lighthouse right behind him, and so it just really kind of like accentuates how dead straight his
0: great posture,
1: his headstand is. I mean, than you could do.
0: I was about to say, if we tried to do that, we'd both be probably needing the physio the next day, I imagine. Yeah.
1: We got some practice too.
0: By the way, this morning's brain teaser, we've been discussing the 70 best things about the 70s, the decade, the 70s. A lot of nostalgia coming through this morning. Katya's gone very much music-based. She's gone with Queen, Elvis, ABBA, the Bee Gees. Eloise has got all sorts of guesses this morning. Bit of a mixture with music as well, including Pink Floyd, Queen, ABBA as well, disco music in general. Fashion choices like bell-bottoms, platform shoes, afros. TV shows like Fawlty Towers, films like Jaws and Star Wars, skateboards as well gets a mention there. Good morning, John. He's gone for chopper bikes and school blancmange. Have you heard of school blancmange before?
1: School blancmange.
0: Tell me more. It was, it is still, it's a dessert. It's school dinner pink custard, often made using strawberry or raspberry blancmange powder instead of traditional egg-based custard.
1: And
0: it came to be in the 70s, apparently. So thanks for that, John. Clearly bringing back all sorts of memories, that pink custard dessert. Good morning to Andrew, the Carpenters, and Bjorn Borg winning Wimbledon. Those were his two guesses, his two favourite things about the 70s. Dennis, good morning to you. His guess is the golden age of cinema, which is a great one as well. Good morning to Joshua, who says both of his parents were born in the 70s, which means he knows more. As a result of his parents, he knows more about the good things about the 80s, because they were born kind of late 70s, so really they were 80s kids, really.
1: What about football?
0: In terms of what?
1: Well, the 1970 World Cup is widely considered the best World Cup ever.
0: Yep.
1: Brazil of the 70s, just...
0: Pelé was still in the 1970 World Cup, wasn't he?
1: Yeah, what a time to be alive, man.
0: 1970 football. I mean, football in general, not there. The 1970 World Cup. Let's see. I know. What are some of the top things? Let's look at the top 70 things. Polaroid cameras. How about in 67th spot? Vinyl LPs was there in the top 70. Sesame Street, as we go a little higher. Lego in 53rd. We had Happy Days, the sitcom, loved worldwide.
1: What about telephones?
0: Telephones. Well, telephones were before the 70s. Not really. Or
1: were they kind of like popularized in the... I don't know. I'm just guessing.
0: Fawlty Towers was up there. Someone mentioned the Fawlty Towers. That was in 25th. Monty Python in 24th. As we go higher up the list, Jaws was one of the films that's been mentioned this morning in 15th spot. And as we get into the top 10, Grease in 9th. Have you managed to get down to watching Grease?
1: Have you seen Grease? No, I don't think so.
0: Maybe that'll be a good one for... I know they showed it, I don't know if it was last year or the year before, in the Alameda Open Air Theatre. Maybe if they do show that one again, that would be a good one to go there, like you did last week with Mamma Mia. That's certainly a fun one. The Godfather was there as well.
1: Yeah, we had The Godfather.
0: Dennis mentioned the golden age of cinema. And into the top 3, we had ABBA in 3rd, which is very much fresh in your mind after watching Mamma Mia.
1: Corduroy trousers?
0: The corduroy trousers don't make it into the top 3, no. In 2nd spot was Queen, and in number 1, voted the best thing about the decade, the 70s, I'm not sure you're going to agree with this one, but plenty will. It was
2: Star Wars.
0: Yep. The film that changed blockbuster cinema forever, as it's described here. It was voted the most popular thing about the 70s. Would you agree? As we've discussed before with Star Wars, you have those who absolutely adore Star Wars with everything and huge, like, super fans, and you have those who think, like, meh.
1: Yeah.
0: You're more in the latter side of things.
1: I honestly can't. I know I'm paid to do so, but I can't have an opinion on this just because not only is it before my time, but I had no interest in it.
0: Star Wars, you mean?
1: Yeah. I understand how, like, it was way ahead of its time back in the 70s.
0: You watched it, or you haven't really given it a chance?
1: Never watched it, fair enough. So.
0: One day, maybe? Give it a chance?
1: No.
0: No. Fair enough. It's 9 minutes to nine. What do you think? Do you agree with that at top of the list right now? Let's hear a bit of Queen. They were second. This one came out in 1978. Tonight.

0: Don't Stop Me Now. It's Queen on Radio Gibraltar. They were voted the second best thing about the 70s, the decade of the 70s. Good morning to Hugo, who's since been in touch with Disco. Disco is huge. It certainly was in that list. He says his dad was born in 1970. Good morning, Hugo. John going on to say, we mentioned that dessert. No, school blancmange. He said they made them in different colours. Pink was definitely the best. So, yeah, dessert.
1: Wasn't the boomerang invented in the 70s? They missed that one out.
0: No, the boomerang, I don't know, to be honest. It may have been. But Afro hairstyles was there as well. Oh, who mentioned Afro hairstyles? Yeah. The different era in terms of styles and all that, no? And yeah, Disco Mirror Balls, which Hugo just mentioned, just looking here, that was in 16th spot.
1: According to Google, the boomerang was invented tens of thousands of years ago. That's pre-Jesus.
0: Yeah. Maybe the 70s of that century, right?
1: Yeah.
0: Yeah. So yeah. Potentially. Could have been just a different 70s. Not having to wear seatbelts, by the way, was in 59th. Which now you think from like a modern day perspective, not having to, that seems so unsafe, doesn't it?
1: I know.
0: And it just seems alien to us. But again, so many things that you look back, I don't know, like, well, obviously the 70s is 50 years, more than 50 years in some instances ago now. And you look at some things and look, I'm sure plenty who were around in the 70s would think simpler times and you know, we made it work and it just worked, you know.
1: Less cars and stuff, less everything.
0: You're thinking about it from a modern day perspective and it kind of like some of the things just blows your mind. Not like that one. Not having to wear seatbelts.
1: That's just reminded me for some reason, not that there were sort of adverts for seatbelts, but a few years ago when my grandfather passed, we were sort of like clearing out some of his belongings and, you know, family members were taking little bits and bobs, and I inherited this like coffee table style, big thick book. And it was basically on all these like mad adverts that were absolutely normal, like say 100 years ago, that just seem crazy now, you know what I mean? And it's just, a reminder of how different times were.
0: Exactly, yeah. What's the Chronicle saying this morning?
1: Yeah, full planning application filed for new waste treatment facility on Europa Advance Road. 20 new rental homes being built at Knights Court. Border freight delays ease as new customs regime beds in. National Day rock concert set for Casemate Square. That'll feature performances from the likes of Nicolai Selesia, TCB and Jib Floyd special as well, which... I think we've both seen live before, and they are just brilliant. I mean, as tribute acts go, they are fantastic. And there's a piece as well in the sports section on some of the Gibraltar internationals, some of Gibraltar's young internationals who are heading abroad this summer. The likes of Jaden Bartolo and Jesse Gomez, Nick Posso, TJ Debar, Ayub Elamidi is off to the United Arab Emirates. The list goes on. So best of luck to all of them.
0: Yeah, good luck to them. In the UK press, Prime Minister Andy Burnham's latest policy plans lead several front pages. PM to crack down on youth benefits. That's the Daily Telegraph's headline. Young people who take up a part-time work on minimum wage earn £100 less than those claiming sickness benefits. That's the Times' top story. Using its own analysis, the paper says more than 87,000 16 and 17-year-olds are claiming personal independence benefit. A photo of an Israeli airstrike destroying a building in Beirut is on the front page of the Times. There's more on that inside there. A huge rise in drivers filling up without paying. That's the Daily Star's lead, writing that nearly 800 people a day are nicking petrol from petrol stations. Tanks for nothing is the fantastic headline there. And there's more politics news on the front of the Guardian, Daily Mail and the Metro this morning. It's 9:02.
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1: From the GBC newsroom at 9. A disturbance at Camp Bay yesterday afternoon following reports of antisocial behaviour involving several people left one woman in hospital with a suspected dislocated knee. Four Spanish nationals have been arrested and videos of the altercation were widely shared on social media. 20 new rental homes are to be added to the housing stock through an extension to tonight's court. The apartments, expected to be completed in September, will be allocated to applicants on the housing waiting list. The housing minister says the additional two-bedroom properties will help address demand for this type of accommodation. And freight operators in the Campo de Gibraltar are warning that continued problems with new customs procedures could affect the movement of goods into Gibraltar. Your weather, cloudy early on, but sunny later, highs of 29. That's the latest. I'm Robin Shepherd-Capurro.
6: BBC News with Eileen McHugh. Oil prices have fallen in early trading on Monday morning in response to the US and Iran pausing military strikes on each other. The benchmark Brent crude fell by about 5%. Yola Nell has more.
7: There have been no reported US attacks on Iran since Friday, while Iran has also held off strikes on American allies around the Middle East following nearly 2 weeks of renewed fighting. That's brought relief to global markets, leading to a fall in oil prices, which had topped $100 a barrel of Brent crude last week. After President Trump apparently put off plans to escalate the US assault on Iran, his ambassador to the UN said he was giving talks a little bit of room. Iran's foreign ministry spokesman has confirmed that mediators are continuing to exchange messages between Tehran and Washington.
6: President Macron of France will hold a crisis cabinet meeting in the coming hours as wildfires continue to scorch swathes of the country. A huge blaze is closing in on the southwestern city of Bordeaux. Our correspondent Hugh Schofield reports.
8: The moderately encouraging news overnight was that the main fire near Bordeaux did not get worse. Winds let up and there was even a little rain, which allowed the fire authorities this morning to report that the situation was broadly stable. The less good news is that the weather is about to turn very hot again, with temperatures of up to 40 degrees Celsius expected locally tomorrow. The fire is only 15 or so kilometres from Bordeaux city outskirts. The motorway south of Bordeaux to Spain is cut and there are no rail services out of the city to the south and west either. The prefect for the Gironde department has urged holidaymakers to stay away.
6: At least three people have been killed and several others injured in a shooting in the US city of Seattle. Police believe two people were firing at each other during a street food festival near the landmark Space Needle. The city's assistant police chief, Tyrone Davis, gave us this update.
9: At 6:01 p.m., gunshots were heard. We had officers in the area, in the immediate area, when these gunshots went off. Officers responded and addressed one of the shooters. That person gave up and was taken into custody. There was another person that we believe that was also involved that fled the scene.
6: The governor of Indonesia's central bank, Peri Wajio, has unexpectedly resigned 2 years before the end of his current term. The governor said he was stepping down for personal reasons. Mr. Wajio had been in office since 2018 and was viewed as a steady hand helping to guide the biggest economy in Southeast Asia. An interim governor has been appointed. There are concerns President Prabowo might appoint his own nephew as the new permanent governor, stoking fears for the bank's independence. This is the latest world news from the BBC.
0: Good morning. Hope you're having a great start to your Monday. Hope you've had a lovely weekend as well, whatever you've been up to. It's Stefan and Robin with you on the breakfast show this morning. It's 4 minutes past nine. We've got music from Sigrid coming up for you very shortly. Right now, here's Olivia Rodrigo.

0: It's Sigrid on Radio Gibraltar with Strangers. It's 12 minutes past nine, Monday morning. Hope you're having a brilliant start to your day. A bit more 70s nostalgia coming through this morning. Andrew says he recalls very vividly Derby County, his team, winning the First Division twice, which was, of course, the top division in English football in the 70s, now called the Premier League, with Super Brian Clough as manager, of course. He reckons the three top 70s teams in England were Liverpool, Leeds and Derby. In his opinion, those would have been the top three.
1: How times change.
0: Teams. Yeah. Interesting to see who will be the top three teams this season. Liverpool certainly have a chance. Maybe not so much. Well, Leeds are in the Premier League still, of course. But yeah, you wouldn't fancy them to have a top three finish this year, would you? And Derby. Derby in Championship. Yeah? Derby in Championship? Yeah.
1: Some of that. Yeah. I remember going to watch live at Ewood Park. Blackburn Rovers versus Derby County. That was in Derby County's record-breaking season for least ever, least points, smallest points total. And it was funny because all the away fans, they brought kind of like, they came in like costumes with inflatables just being bounced around the away end. Big banner, joke costumes for a joke season. Like it was, it was quite funny.
0: Yeah. Good morning to Eloise, who's been in touch. She says, would be interesting to know which group was being played with, as in which like band was being played the most on Radio Gibraltar in the 70s, whether it be ABBA, Queen, Rolling Stones. That would be interesting to know.
1: I also wonder with these kind of like now, what, like 50 years later, we're talking about some of these iconic bands. I wonder if like then in the 70s, whilst they were like contemporary, whether people realized or appreciated quite how timeless they would become. Like, yes, they were brilliant, but I wonder if anybody kind of like was you know, forecasting that half a century later they'd be being spoken about with such admiration.
0: See, I know what you mean. It would be, again, it would, the best way of going around about that is speaking to someone with first-hand experience, not living through the 70s and kind of experiencing these moments. Would be good to hear from you this morning if you did. And good morning as well to Douglas, who's been in touch. He says that the 70s has to be long hair, flare, jeans. He goes on to say, by the way, saw Robin running up La Cueta, their little squash club. And if he carries on like that, he's going to knacker his knees. But admittedly, he was going well, Douglas says. Admittedly, he was going well. So you go. Well done, Robin. You've been spotted running up the old squash club up there. That's a pretty steep hill as well.
1: Yeah, that's a killer.
0: Yeah.
1: That's a killer.
0: That must have, you missed this. When you got to the top, you must have been shattered.
1: Yeah, get to the top of that, then walk the flat.
0: Yeah.
1: Then run the hill, then walk the flat, then run the hill. Then walk the flat, run the hill, and get home.
0: Okay, so you're going up by then you go by the old GBC matchbooks, up by Scott.
1: By Schomburg.
0: Schomburg, yeah.
1: Up the old KG5 hill.
0: Yeah, exactly. Ooh, those are three or four steep hills in succession, yeah?
1: Yeah, they're good for your hill sprints. No, maybe not so much for your knees, but.
0: Yeah. Well done, I can.
1: Good for the brain.
0: Yeah, definitely. Well done to you. I could see you came in with an added spring in your step this morning.

0: It's Jimin, it's Who, it's Radio Gibraltar, 18 minutes past nine. It's Monday morning. We have been talking a bit of a nostalgia, the 70s. Andrew mentioned football. Derby, his team were good in the 70s. Good morning, Joe Martinez getting in touch. Also mentioning Arsenal. Arsenal won the double in 1971 with a team of George Graham, Frank McClintock, Charlie George, Bob Wilson. Good team, Joe recalls, in the early 70s there. Thanks for getting in touch this morning. And a certain Richard Cartwright has been in touch. These are some of his kind of standouts, or one of the things that he mentions anyway with regards that decade.
1: Good morning. Very close to home. It was the last decade of GBC at Wellington Front. Kicked off in 1958, was there for all of the 60s and all of the 70s. And then in 1980, round about then moved. So the 70s, last decade of Radio Gibraltar and GBC television at Wellington Front. Bye-bye, dear.
0: Yeah, so Richard Cartwright, quite right. No, as you said there, 1980s. 1980 on the dots was when GBC moved from Wellington Front. And then Richard goes on to talk about his own personal experience. I asked him what year he started working at GBC.
1: Part-time 1972, full-time 79. I'd said a thing I'd said before. I arrived at lunchtime flight on Saturday morning. I called Henry Ramaja, the manager, then Monday morning at 9 o'clock, said, look, I'm back in Chip for good. I know, I don't know, I want to do something on radio or TV or whatever. Jerry Martinez has an audition. That was February 72. I started in April with Rich's Rendezvous on Sunday afternoon. Part-time for 7 years, full-time from 79 onwards.
0: Richard's Rendezvous on Sunday afternoons. Good times. And look, not much changes. What, over 50 years went away? Around about 50 years on now. Still yesterday when I was young. Yeah.
2: What about like foods and stuff? I'm just having a look at foods that were either invented or became popular in the 70s, yeah. Vale? Honey Nut Cheerios, carrot cake, pigs in blankets, Stefan. Pigs in blankets, loaded potato skins, Nature's Valley cereal bars, Golden Grahams.
0: Golden Grahams. Did you mention Grahams. Marathon bars? Delicious. Marathon chocolate bars?
2: No, didn't mention those.
0: Yeah, apparently also in the 70s as well. Are you telling me before the 70s they didn't have pigs in blankets in their
2: apparently
0: Christmas dinners?
2: So. Frozen yogurt became a thing in the 70s.
0: Froyo.
2: Froyo. Big Macs at McDonald's.
0: Yeah, of course.
2: In the 70s.
0: Yeah.
2: What else? Yeah, Happy Meals. Subway. Twix.
0: I haven't had a Twix in years, I think.
2: And the Egg McMuffin in number one.
0: He's actually number one.
2: The Egg McMuffin. Oh my goodness, that is depressing. Good. But yeah.
0: Yeah.
2: That's, Egg McMuffin in number one, yeah, exactly. Of like the most popular foods of the or the most popular inventions of the 70s.
0: Good morning, Priscilla, as well. We Eloise said was kind of asking what bands were playing on Radio Gibraltar and that kind of stuff in the 70s. Obviously, Richard Cartwright would be in a good position to answer that. We might be hearing from him again in a bit. But Priscilla saying, yeah, all the classic bands that you'd think really, you know, of that era were played with them. And she's obviously, it's quite a long time ago. She's trying to recall. Ken Anthony was one of the presenters on. I asked her and David Hoare as well from that kind of era as well. So good memories indeed, a bit of nostalgia indeed this morning. 22 minutes past nine. Now this band, more from the 90s, but they dominated the 90s, didn't they? The Spice Girls will say you'll be there.

0: Yeah, Spice Girls say you'll be there. It's Radio Gibraltar, 25 past nine. It's Monday morning. Priscilla mentioning more kind of 70s artists, Carole King and the like. Richard Cartwright as well getting back in touch. Good morning, Richard. Yeah, pretty much saying that. No, like all the big bands of the 70s, the ones you'd expect to hear on the radio. Those were the ones that were being played week in, week out. The likes of Queen. The likes of ABBA and plenty, plenty more. And you were saying, no, a short while ago, Robin, if those who lived the 70s, whether they appreciated that the music was going to be so timeless, no? I guess I think people will generally kind of say the music was different back in those days, and the artists were better and the bands were bigger and better and that kind of stuff. And look, 50 years on, we still talk about stuff like Queen, Elvis, Elton John's still going strong in many ways. The Beatles, yes. Or Rolling Stones, all these iconic bands. It would be interesting 50 years from now.
1: That's what I mean.
0: Whether, like,
1: we look back at, like, Taylor Swift. Ed Sheeran, and,
0: yeah,
1: Adele.
0: Yeah, exactly.
1: You know, like,
0: in that kind of breath.
1: Yeah.
0: Do we maybe sometimes not give them the credit they deserve because we're kind of living it, and those
1: right.
0: and those from the 70s are seen as legends and icons, no?
1: Yeah.
0: And maybe or will we in 100 years still be seeing those from the 70s as legends and icons, and maybe the ones from our
1: My hunch is not.
0: In terms of what?
1: That in 50 years' time, people won't be discussing the likes of,
0: yeah.
1: I mean, say Ed Sheeran and Beyonce, like,
0: yeah,
1: for
0: yeah,
1: argument's
0: yeah.
1: sake. Just because it's so much music is being churned out so much more frequently these days. It's so much more like rinse, repeat kind of thing. I think there was a deeper appreciation for music 50 years ago. There was less media to consume. I think music was more pure back then, whereas these days it just seems as though it's more kind of, there's just like so much of it.
0: So many different artists, so many different bands and everything.
1: Yeah, there's just so much of it. You just have to go on Spotify and you can always listen to hours and hours and hours of brand new music. It's difficult to...
0: Yeah.
1: I think there was I think it was purer back then. I think there was a deeper appreciation for the music and the lyrics and the sound and the artists than there is now.
0: Hmm.
1: Just feels a little bit more sort of surface level these days.
0: Yeah, it's difficult. Not having, not kind of, obviously neither of us have lived through that time. But yeah, I suppose you...
1: When was the last time you listened to an album from start to finish?
0: Pretty recently, actually. Noah Kahan, his latest album, The Great Divide.
1: Okay, fair enough.
0: Yeah.
1: What about before that, though?
0: Before that, it was a while, admittedly.
1: You know what I mean? You, 50 years ago, you would buy the record, you'd sit down and you, with no distractions, no phone, no TV, you just sit down and just listen to it and take it all in kind of thing, and then do it again and again and again. And so you soak it in properly.

0: Well, that's one of the things. There's so many distractions these days that it's different. The other world is different. The way you consume media and everything is different, obviously.
1: Yeah, absolutely. And I think that's why that's maybe a factor in my hunch.
0: Yeah, no, it's a fair point, you know? It would be an interesting question to pose to maybe someone who did live through the 70s, who has lived through the 70s and is living through the current era of music as well, and see what they think from their perspective.
1: Get in touch.
0: Becky Hill on the way, her latest one coming up. We'll be hearing that in 50 years' time still, who knows?
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0: Tom Grennan, it's Higher on Radio Gibraltar, 23 minutes to 10. Hope you're having a great start to your day. Good morning to Michael, who's been in touch. He says, I was born in 1970, so didn't really understand or experience really kind of fully the 70s music scene too much. I obviously listen to it a lot now, but my focus was on the 80s and some of the bands then. Kraftwerk, Madonna, Duran Duran. It was a complete shift in music. The problem today is that we can't look back and say the year 2000 to 2010, for example. Michael says, you can't really distinguish music of that era. There's no bands that I could literally pick out and say, what a change, shift in music that was. And not like the era of the 60s, the 70s, the 80s, the 90s. They were just incredible for the shift of music through technology and also through bands coming together. We don't have that anymore.
1: He's saying that each of those decades had quite a distinct sound.
0: Yeah,
1: you know,
0: exactly.
1: These days, it's all, yeah.
0: Bevan, good morning to Bevan Soga, who you know well, of course, has sung live on the show before. He says, for music, it was a more difficult path to recognition and fame, and it was based on the music, whereas now it's more likely to reach it with a persona and a following than just music. And with all the volume, it's difficult to find the gems that might have risen up naturally 20 years ago, what you were saying that. No, there's just so much on Spotify and stuff.
1: He's brilliant, is Bevan Soga, yeah, and he's on the show in a few weeks' time, actually. So, Bev, consider this a gentle reminder.
0: Yeah, looking forward to that. I went on to ask Bevan, because he got in touch on WhatsApp, like in 50 years' time, do you reckon we'll be speaking about the likes of, for example, Harry Styles and Taylor Swift in the same breath that we speak about the likes of Queen and the Beatles and that kind of stuff now? He said his response was, there'll be some of that for sure, maybe not the same reason that we love Queen or the iconic names from the past. However, Taylor Swift, Beyonce, Ed Sheeran and the like, their global impact won't go away for a long time. And he wanted to give a big shout out this morning to the legend that is Sir Richard Cartwright, in his words. He's knighted. He's only got a knighted Richard Cartwright. Fantastic. Thank you, Bevan, for that. Priscilla also mentioning, again, talking about kind of the different era and why it was so, why she reckons it was just different in those days in terms of listening to them. She recalls like her husband being able to listen to and watch live some big bands in the student union. It wasn't as difficult. It was more accessible than it was. People, the bands and artists just wanted to get their name out there. They didn't have the form that these days you get your name out there. You can just, I don't know, make a TikTok video or go on an interview, a TV show, that kind of stuff. In those days, I mean, there was an element of that. Of course, TV was still a thing. But it was very much going out there and making a name for yourself by performing for free in some instances in some of these locations. Nowadays, like, you try and get tickets for any kind of big band, it's going to cost you hundreds, you know, these days. Watching, she recalls being able to go and see bands and artists live a lot more cheap, a lot more accessible in those days. She recalls kind of lending LPs between friends. They'd lend each other LP. I'll swap you this one for this one. We listen to it over the course of time and then we'll give it back, you know, kind of thing.
1: Yeah,
0: so
1: that was
0: just
1: the thing.
0: Different. Yeah. Different. But thanks for getting in touch this morning and being part of the conversation. It's 21 minutes to 10. Sorry, it's 19 minutes to 10. Mel and Diesel with Quiero Un Camino will be playing just a minute very soon. You got a topic for me?
1: I certainly do.
0: Nice.

0: Mel and Diesel, Quiero un Camino on Radio Gibraltar. It won't be long, just over a month now, until we'll be able to see them perform live. The Gibraltar Music Festival Summer Sessions at the Europa Sports Arena. Three back-to-back nights there on the first night. Mel and Diesel with the likes of Nikolai Celesia, DJ Wayne, Hardfi, James Morrison, all part of that stellar lineup for night number one. It's a 9:45 this Monday morning. By the way, big shout outs to our 17 strong team in Glasgow in the Commonwealth Games. If you've been following on our social media, GBC Sport on social media, you'll be seeing some of the action, some of the interviews perhaps that we've been putting up over the course of the weekend. More on that and a slightly more in-depth look at that at the start of Gibraltar today, a little later between 1 and 2, with yourself, Robin. And it's been a busy weekend in the pool, hasn't it? It really has.
1: It has, yeah. Yeah, some really good performances, actually, from the likes of Asia Kent and Katie Green, Katie Maddox as well. Young performers, making their Commonwealth Games debuts as well. You know, performing in front of hundreds and hundreds of people. It's a big deal for them, and they've all performed very well indeed.
0: They certainly have. We'll be taking a look at some of those performances, a bit more of an insight into that a little later, as we mentioned there. Big shout out as well to Ewan Gracia, who came just short in his boxing bout at the Commonwealth Games, but he won round two. He forced a standing count in round two as well. So yeah, strong showing from him, which was great to hear. It's 9:49.
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0: 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We're going to be playing Just a Minute very soon. £25 at Ramsons, £30 at Sepsa. After your strong showing last week, Robin, where I think you got 54 seconds.
1: But I...
0: talking about the FIFA World Cup halftime show. It's my turn this week. I'll be in the hot seat. What am I going to be talking about or trying to talk about?
1: Take your cans off, cover your ears, yeah, nose, mouth, everything. Okay, so his subject, having watched the film twice in the last week, is The Odyssey. Chris Nolan's latest film, The Odyssey, a brilliant film. And I'm tasking him with talking for a minute about The Odyssey. Okay, you good? You good?
0: Nice. I felt like that scene in The Odyssey where Matt Damon is like listening to the sirens.
1: Oh,
0: right?
1: Yeah.
0: Okay. 266-200, studio@radiogibraltar.gi. £25 at Ramsons, £30 at Sepsa. How long am I going to get? I need to speak about that topic, whatever it is, without hesitation, deviation, or repetition. How long do you think I'll last? Anywhere between, I don't know, 1 second and one full minute. Get your guesses in. It's at 10 to 10 right now. Here's Zara Larsson with Midnight Sun.

0: Yeah, Zara Larsson on Radio Gibraltar with Midnight Sun. Let's play just a minute. Robin, I have to say, judging by like some of the chuckles that was happening while I was taking some calls, some of the listeners calling up and getting their guesses in. I've just got this feeling that you're being a little mischievous this morning. Am I right?
1: No, what the chuckles were for. Okay, it's funny. Because you'd obviously muted yourself, yeah. And taken off your headphones, you were blocking your ears, covering your eyes. And I was just explaining how, given the last week of film, I thought I'd choose The Odyssey.
0: Yeah.
1: And then you put your cans back on and you say, oh, it was just like, I felt like I was... So without further ado, you have a minute
0: Odyssey,
1: to film.
0: But I've got a... I can't give any spoilers away. Some people might be...
1: Don't give any spoilers. I mean, okay, you can talk about the 3,000-year-old Homer's epic, 3,000 years old.
0: Okay, don't put any words in my mouth. Come on.
1: 3, 2, 1, Stefan Borge.
0: The Odyssey is a Greek epic written by Homer thousands of years ago. It's all based on mythology with characters such as Athena, Odysseus, Zeus, to name but a few. It's on at the leisure cinemas as we speak. Not right now, but it will be a little later. I believe the showing is at 8:30 tonight. It's been very well attended across the last week or so. Many have been going to watch, and it has pulled in a lot of money in the box office globally. Without giving too much away, there are some stellar performances from the likes of Matt Damon, Zendaya, Anne Hathaway and co. And that's it, I'm done.
2: No! You were so close!
0: Was I?
1: Oh my God, that's a personal best.
0: That is a personal best.
1: Okay, Goodness me.
0: I could have continued, but
1: you had 4 seconds to fill.
0: I went blank.
1: You could have regated for 4 minutes, for 4 seconds.
0: I didn't know. I mean, I can't see what the clock is on. In my head, I was thinking, that's a good showing. I've gone blank.
1: Honestly, like 40, 45 seconds in, I thought, this guy's going to nail it, because you didn't feel like you were gasping for air.
0: Yeah.
1: Like you were going really smoothly. I thought, he's going to do it.
0: My first ever minute, almost. Almost.
1: Goodness me. Honestly, this game, some chuck up some drama, can't it?

0: Yes, Sophie Ellis-Bextor crying at the discotheque on Radio Gibraltar this Monday morning. She'll also be here in Gib in a little over a month's time. She's on day two of the Gibraltar Music Festival Summer Sessions. Yeah, fast approaching 10 o'clock this morning. We'll take that. I mean, I feel bad for the people who guessed a minute because I was so close and I could have really probably done it if I hadn't just like gone blank and kind
1: of... They believed
0: like,
1: in you.
0: Yeah, I know.
1: And you let them down.
0: The winner today, great guess in the first place, Stephanie McGowan. A huge well done.
1: Buena, Steph.
0: Have a great start to your week. Enjoy, Lucinda.
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5: 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The next Gibraltar Government Lottery draw is on Tuesday. 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
1: From the GBC newsroom at 10. Four Spanish nationals have been arrested following a disturbance at Camp Bay yesterday afternoon. Police say the incident involved several people and left a woman with a suspected dislocated knee. Videos of the altercation were widely shared on social media. The housing minister says the addition of more two-bedroom rental homes at Knight's Court will help meet demand from applicants on the housing waiting list. The extension will provide 20 new apartments, with 17 of them having two bedrooms. The homes are expected to be completed in September and will then be allocated to applicants. And the Chief Minister has used a Financial Times opinion piece on Gibraltar's post-Brexit arrangements to criticise the opposition's position on the UK-EU trade and cooperation agreement. Your weather, cloudy this morning but sunny later with highs of 29. That's the latest. I'm Robin Shepherd-Capurro.
7: BBC News with Eileen McHugh. President Macron of France is holding a crisis cabinet meeting as wildfires continue to scorch swathes of the country. A huge fire around the southwestern city of Bordeaux did not worsen overnight, but is still threatening the area. Hugh Schofield is in Paris with the latest.
8: The situation has improved slightly. There was a little rain overnight and winds dropped. It's an important change because on previous nights we've woken up to hear that things have aggravated badly in the night, with the fire leaping out of control, winds creating conditions where the fire is spreading in all sorts of odd directions, and suddenly new towns under threat and new evacuations being ordered. But we'll have to wait and see. The forecast is not good. Tomorrow we have some more very, very hot temperatures, up to 40 degrees, heatwave temperatures, and that is not going to help.
7: The Spanish Prime Minister Pedro Sanchez will visit fire-hit parts of Valencia region on the east coast today, where officials fear conditions are getting worse. 15,000 people have so far been forced to evacuate. On Sunday, Mr. Sanchez visited the scene of Spain's biggest ever wildfire further west in the capital, Madrid. Oil prices have fallen in the wake of the US pausing military strikes on Iran. The benchmark Brent crude is down by about 5%. Nick Marsh reports.
9: Crude oil prices have fallen on the hope that this military pause might lead to a return to a more permanent ceasefire and therefore a rebound in tanker movement through the Strait of Hormuz. But precedent suggests that this may be temporary. All of the key issues, including Iran's control over the strait, its missile and nuclear programs, they remain unresolved, which means no respite when it comes to higher costs for millions worldwide.
7: Britain's new Prime Minister, Andy Burnham, will welcome Ukraine's president today as his first foreign leader since taking office. Mr. Burnham is expected to announce more support for Ukraine, including giving Kyiv the intellectual rights to a new electronic warfare system. Volodymyr Zelensky is making the visit ahead of a trip to Washington. Paul Adams is in Kyiv.
10: The defence ties between the UK and Ukraine are growing stronger by the day. We already have drones being manufactured for Ukraine inside the UK, and the two leaders will be discussing that programme as well. But I think the important context here is that this is the week that President Zelensky is going back to Washington. He's going to meet Donald Trump at the White House on Tuesday. And there is just the beginning of a hint that the Americans might be interested in a new diplomatic push. All eyes will be on Washington for signs that maybe a diplomatic push is once again in the offing.
7: World News from the BBC.
11: Well, hi, good morning. Welcome along to the Radio Gibraltar Time Machine. So great to have you here. I hope you had a great weekend and you're rested. Maybe, maybe not. Got some great tunes. See if you can guess the year that we've travelled back to today. I'd love to hear your best guess. We're going a bit dancey with our first track.

Oasis in the Time Machine from their second album, What's the Story? Written by Noel Gallagher and their second number one in the UK singles charts, 7 times platinum. Wow, I mean, you could say it's quite good. Quite good, yeah, a little bit more than that, perhaps. Who have we got along the way? Everything But the Girl, yes. Gabrielle, yes. Ash and songbird Mariah Carey. She's not just for Christmas, you know. She was doing big things in this particular decade. Is the decade quite clear? I think we know the decade, perhaps, just back on those two songs. But how are you going to drill down to find the year? That's the question. If you'd like to get in touch, it's studio@radiogibraltar.gi on the email. On the phone and WhatsApp, it's 200 66 200. No notable island or Commonwealth Games in this year, but I will tell you, there was an Olympics.

0: such a mishmash of different sounds in this, isn't it? They don't care about us playing on Radio Gibraltar. We're in the time machine. Had some good guesses coming through. I will tell you it's not 95, though. It's close, very close. If you'd like to get in touch, I love hearing your guess with a sprinkling of clues along the way for you too. Maybe at the cinema you went to get really spooked out. I loved this film, by the way. Primal Fear. Such a big twist at the end. Richard Gere and Edward Norton in that one. You also had things like Train Spotting out, and a film that, I don't think this has aged well. And what I mean by that is, I don't know that you could pull off a film like The Nutty Professor these days. As brilliant as Eddie Murphy was, playing seven different roles, he pretty much played his whole family, which doesn't sound like it would work, but it really did. The Nutty Professor then, long before weight loss jabs like Ozempic and Wegovy and the like.
1: For Professor Sherman Klotz,
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1: Being the big man on campus was no laughing matter. But now, thanks to the miracle of science, he's about to make a change for the thinner.
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4: 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All spandex!

0: Were you in the 90s, by the way? Well done. Good start. Good start. It's Radio Gibraltar. It's the Time Machine trying to guess the exact year. Maybe you've discovered something new in the music this morning. I don't know. How cool is this? It's by Everything But The Girl. And their ninth album. Song's called Wrong. Had a bit of Ash, a bit of Mariah Carey, a bit of Oasis and Robert Miles. What a mix this morning. Well done to Michaela and Lucy, who really enjoyed hearing Robert Miles' Fable at the very start. And I think Maku did as well. Great tune. Hi to Katia this morning, guessing it right as well. You got it, Jenny. You got it, Rachel. And on behalf of the Time Machine team, represented by spokesperson Millie today, well done, guys. You got it spot on as well. Paul, Giles, you both had something in common that you started with 95 and then you worked your way up a year. Well done, Pete and also Priscilla. Good job, teams, listening in. If you got 1990. Six in the Time Machine today. The Time Machine,
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0: Lewis Capaldi playing on Radio Gibraltar. Have you been following the Commonwealth Games then in Glasgow? There's been so much to follow, so much going on, and our own team of fantastic athletes working their socks off. Really, really great to see. I know there's been a few people saying, oh, it should be more easy to view. So I think TNT Sports and HBO Max have managed to get the rights, haven't they? So it's not as easy as just popping on one of the mainstream media channels in the UK and just getting to watch exactly what you want. It has caused people a little bit of difficulty getting to follow the sports in any detail. I don't know what you thought perhaps about Adam Ramsey-Peaty. How he's reacted to, well, not getting the gold, not getting the silver either. The 100-metre bronze is what he won, bronze in the breaststroke. He was 4 seconds off his personal best in 2019. And in first place, Sam Williamson from Australia was epic. And one to watch for sure, only a teenager still, Philip Novacki from Jersey, not built like any of the other swimmers, but absolutely rapid. Really exciting stuff to watch. But then in just some of the post-swim interviews, Adam Ramsey-Peaty was clearly quite emotional in some of what he had to say.
1: I know how hard I work. I'm happy at the same time that I can get here. And I didn't quit in Paris, but, I deserve more. I f***ing work for it. So there's obviously a lot of unanswered questions, which is about right, because we haven't even had time to debrief, but that is sport, it can break you, it can make you, and you can have highs to highs and the lows to lows.
0: Yeah, and there's lots of other clips you can see doing the rounds where he's very emotional, I deserve more. It's not going down too well, a lot of people going, oh come on, you're supposed to be quite gracious, congratulate your fellow athletes, and there's clearly a lot more going on below the surface. Some people are perhaps a little worried about Adam Ramsey-Peaty, others pointing out he's starting to speak in a very Gordon Ramsay style. With his wife, the daughter of Chef Gordon Ramsay. So an interesting sort of side spin there, but really, really fascinating. Love the underwater shots and you see how they do the technique for those swims. So that has certainly been a bit of a standout. The finals for that one, for the breaststroke over the weekend, and our own swimmers also ripping up the pool, doing fantastically well. If you're wanting to find out more, you're wanting to follow the content, but you are also a bit frustrated about how hard it is to follow some of the Commonwealth Games, may I just recommend to you the GBC Sport Facebook page. On there, you'll find interviews with pretty much all of our athletes, how they're finding things, how they feel on the back of their races, how they're feeling going into their next races, how the teams are doing. Lots of images and videos there. So that's probably the best place for you. GBC Sport on the Facebook page. We'll also keep you updated on Gibraltar Today, each day this week, between 1 and 2. Right now, here's The Killers. It's Mr. Brightside.

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9: From the GBC newsroom at 11, a disturbance at Camp Bay on Sunday afternoon following reports of antisocial behaviour involving several people left one woman in hospital with a suspected dislocated knee. Four Spanish nationals have been arrested and videos of the altercation were widely shared on social media. 20 new rental homes are to be added to the housing stock through an extension to Knight's Court. The apartments, expected to be completed in September, will be allocated to applicants on the housing waiting list. The housing minister says the additional two-bedroom properties will help address demand for this type of accommodation. And freight operators in the Campo de Gibraltar are warning that continued problems with new customs procedures could affect the movement of goods into Gibraltar. Speaking on Cadena Ser and Al Jazeera's this weekend, Atea Campo de Gibraltar said that lorries carrying goods, including perishables, have been delayed since last week because of issues with the new IT systems used for customs processing. Your weather, patchy low cloud, the risk of mist and fog patches. It will get brighter through the afternoon. Highs are 29. That's the latest. I'm Stefan Borge.
10: BBC News with Eileen McHugh. President Macron of France has been holding a crisis cabinet meeting as wildfires continue to scorch swathes of the country. A huge blaze is closing in on the southwestern city of Bordeaux. Hugh Schofield has the details.
11: The moderately encouraging news overnight was that the main fire near Bordeaux did not get worse. Winds let up and there was even a little rain, which allowed the fire authorities this morning to report that the situation was broadly stable. The less good news is that the weather is about to turn very hot again, with temperatures of up to 40 degrees Celsius expected locally tomorrow. The fire is only 15 or so kilometres from Bordeaux city outskirts. The motorway south of Bordeaux to Spain is cut and there are no rail services out of the city to the south and west either. The prefect for the Gironde department has urged holidaymakers to stay away.
10: Sudan's army says it has regained control of a vital highway linking Khartoum with the besieged city of El Obeid following 2 days of fierce fighting. The paramilitary rapid support forces had been in control of the highway since the civil war began. Thomas Mukhwana reports.
12: A Sudan army spokesperson said the 350-kilometre highway from Khartoum to the strategic city of El Obeid has been secured after fierce clashes on Sunday. Fighting started on Saturday in three towns along the stretch, which is a critical supply route between West Kordofan and the capital. For weeks, El Obeid was on the brink of a humanitarian emergency as the Rapid Support Forces and Sudan Armed Forces battled for control. The United Nations and European Union had sounded the alarm over the possibility of a genocidal ground offensive by the RSF after weeks of bombing civilian infrastructure and causing fuel, water and food shortages.
10: A South Korean court has handed an 18-month suspended prison sentence to the former president Yoon Suk-yeol for violating election laws during his campaign in 2022. The judges found him guilty of making false statements during his presidential bid. Yoon is already serving a life sentence for insurrection relating to his martial law declaration. Oil prices have fallen in early trading on Monday morning in response to the US and Iran pausing military strikes on each other. There have been no attacks since Thursday night. More from our business reporter Nick Marsh.
13: Oil markets have reacted, with the price of the global benchmark Brent crude dropping by around 5% at the start of Asia trade on Monday morning, descending to around $92 per barrel. However, analysts say a more permanent ceasefire and therefore a rebound in tanker movement through the Strait of Hormuz remains elusive. All of the key issues, including Iran's control over the strait, its missile and nuclear programs, they are still far from resolved.
10: Nick Marsh reporting. World News from the BBC.
14: 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Great to have you along. August really is just around the corner. Coming up for you soon, your chance to be a winner at Costa Coffee. Yeah, every Monday we play Coffee for the Offie. I'll tell you more about that soon. First, let's pop you on Benson Boone.

It's Io and Rapture playing on Radio Gibraltar Monday morning, 27th of July. On the way, got a really great, great summary sound for you from Jungle and The Wave, plus Sia to play next for you. First, though, I did just want to point out to you, you're listening for my coffee, my iced coffee at that. Got to shake the old ice cubes. When you hear that sound in between two songs, it's like an audio hide and seek, okay? Before 1 o'clock, just get in touch with me, studio@radiogibraltar.gi on the email, 200 66 200 on the phone or WhatsApp, and you could be winning £30 a Costa coffee. We play this every Monday. We call it coffee for the offie, but you don't need to be working in an office and you don't need to share. You could be winning that £30 as soon as you hear that. Nice iced coffee. You'll hear it between two songs before 1 o'clock. Just get in touch.

0: jungle, it's the wave, it's Radio Gibraltar. Probably not too late to get involved, you know, with Free the Knee. You might think, Lucinda, what on earth is that? It's a way to support prostate cancer Gibraltar. Teams of up to five people, pull together your team. I know many are in place. I know that many have got great team names, by the way, quite amusing team names. We have one or two teams here at GBC getting involved in this. If you want to find out full details, how to register, pcg.gi is the Prostate Cancer Gibraltar website. The challenge itself kicks off today and all the different teams have to see who can complete the most steps. The entry fee is £25. Good luck if you're involved in this. It's Free the Knee time, starting today. Coming up, got some Harry Styles and Lisa Stansfield to play.
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In the sky, actually, but setting off from Dublin and landing in Frankfurt, a flight from Aer Lingus, who congratulated their captain and co-pilot on a remarkable achievement. That being, their captain was Sonia Bissett. She's been flying since 1999, but her co-pilot on this occasion was her own daughter, Laura Donagher. It is the first time in the history of Aer Lingus travel that a mother and daughter have shared the flight deck, the first in their history ever. There's a picture of them stood together with the crew surrounding them. They look more like sisters, to be fair. Both of them are beaming with pride. They thanked the crew for making it such a special event, said it's a day that they'll both treasure forever. I can only imagine, as a proper grown-up, when your children become grown-ups, it must feel great if they sort of step into the kind of industry that you're passionate about. So there's no guarantees, is there? I think obviously in the past there's an expectation that people would take on family businesses and work in the same industry. These days maybe not so much. People do exactly what they like. So as a parent of a grown-up child, is it really rewarding if your child steps into the same industry as you? But this takes it to the next level, doesn't it? So Captain Sonia Bissett stood there alongside co-pilot her own daughter, Laura Donagher, Aer Lingus, congratulating them both on this remarkable achievement. Some people are speculating. How long will it be until EasyJet try and copy this feat? Sky's well and truly the limit, isn't it, for this mother and daughter duo.

Our time machine about an hour ago, by the way, was all music from the year 1996. If you were playing along and perhaps missed that reveal, big well done. If you were listening then and you worked out, got another time machine for you tomorrow morning from 10. You just heard Ava Max there and Torn. She was born in 1994, meaning she was only really little when another song called Torn charted for Nathan Brulé in 1997. 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

0: song that did really well for Natalie Imbruglia, 97, called Torn. It wasn't the original, you know. There was a version out in a bit earlier in the 90s from an American-Norwegian singer, and even before that, a Danish version in the early 90s where it was called Burnt. Wow, I never heard this before. Love hearing songs in different languages. You can kind of half sing along, right? Don't need to be fluent in Swedish. Just goes to show, a good song, it translates, right? It transcends different languages. This is Radio Gibraltar. By the way, you're still in with the chance of winning £30 at Costa Coffee. The old ice cubes have not rattled between two songs yet. As soon as you hear that, get in touch, you could be a winner. £30 at Costa Coffee, good luck.
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Oh, it's not at number one. I actually thought that would do quite well in the top 10 for Madonna. It's not there, though. Catchy stuff for you. You're listening to Radio Gibraltar. Did you hear? Did you hear in between two songs? Nice iced coffee. That was the sound you were listening out for to stand a chance of winning £30. Cost of coffee. Spend on whatever you like. Food, drink, all sorts of delicious things there. All you had to do was get in touch. So if you heard it, well done. If you got through, you got in touch, well done. You are now a step closer. We do need to announce a winner then for Costa Coffee, coffee for the offie. Now, you are a step closer if your phone number ends in a zero. You're a step closer if your phone number ends in a double zero. And if your phone number ends in a triple zero, well, that's got to be you, Lorraine. Big congratulations. You're today's lucky winner.

Dave Little Mix, it's Perry and Forget About Us playing on Radio Gibraltar on your Monday morning. Coffee for the Offie has been played. A big well done to Lorraine, today's lucky winner of that £30. We'll play again next Monday. Right now, it's Justin Bieber. I

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6: From the GBC newsroom at 12, two men have been jailed after admitting importing and possessing more than 284 kilograms of cannabis. The drugs were valued at an estimated £1.5 million. Leopoldo Otero Moreno was sentenced to 3.5 years in prison, while Pedro Bermudez Rodriguez received 4 years. Four Spanish nationals have been arrested following a disturbance at Camp Bay on Sunday afternoon. Police say the incident involved several people and left a woman with a suspected dislocated knee. Videos of the altercation were widely shared on social media. And the housing minister says the addition of more two-bedroom rental homes at Knights Court will help meet demand from applicants on the housing waiting list. The extension will provide 20 new apartments, with 17 of them having two bedrooms. The homes are expected to be completed in September and will then be allocated to applicants. Your weather, yeah, still some patchy low cloud, some mist and foggy patches, although we can expect more sunny spells this afternoon. Highs of 29. That's the latest. I'm Stephen Borge.
7: BBC News with Eileen McHugh. President Macron of France has been holding a crisis cabinet meeting as wildfires continue to scorch swathes of the country. A huge fire is threatening the southwestern city of Bordeaux. Hugh Schofield is in Paris.
8: The situation has improved slightly. There was a little rain overnight and winds dropped. It's an important change because on previous nights we've woken up to hear that things have aggravated badly in the night, with the fire leaping out of control, winds creating conditions where the fire is spreading in all sorts of odd directions, and suddenly new towns under threat and new evacuations being ordered. But we'll have to wait and see. The forecast is not good. Tomorrow we have some more very, very hot temperatures, up to 40 degrees, heatwave temperatures, and that is not going to help.
7: Spanish Prime Minister Pedro Sanchez will visit fire-hit parts of the Valencia region on the east coast today, where officials fear conditions are getting worse. On Sunday, Mr. Sanchez visited the scene of Spain's biggest ever wildfire further west, near the capital Madrid. More than 90,000 people have fled their homes there. Sudan's army says it has regained control of a vital highway linking Khartoum with the besieged city of El Obeid following 2 days of fierce fighting. The paramilitary rapid support forces had been in control of the highway since the civil war began. Our Africa correspondent Thomas Mukhwana reports.
9: A Sudan army spokesperson said the 350-kilometer highway from Khartoum to the strategic city of El Obeid has been secured after fierce clashes on Sunday. Fighting started on Saturday in three towns along the stretch, which is a critical supply route between West Kordofan and the capital. For weeks, El Obeid was on the brink of a humanitarian emergency as the rapid support forces and Sudan armed forces battled for control. The United Nations and European Union had sounded the alarm over the possibility of a genocidal ground offensive by the RSF after weeks of bombing civilian infrastructure and causing fuel, water and food shortages.
7: A South Korean court has handed an 18-month suspended prison sentence to the former president, Yoon Sung-yeol. The judges found him guilty of making false statements during his presidential bid. Jake Kwon is in Seoul with more details.
10: Lying while running for office in South Korea is a crime that can invalidate the victory. The judge said Yoon had falsely denied association with controversial figures during his run for office in 2022. If the verdict is upheld in appeal, the main opposition People's Power Party must return $27 million it had received for Yoon's campaign. The right-wing party has been on back foot since Yoon's removal, losing a series of elections since. Yoon's defense team say they will appeal against the ruling.
7: World News from the BBC.
11: There we go then, Monday morning done and dusted into the afternoon we go. You're with Radio Gibraltar. Thanks for having us on today. If you're a fan of Take That song Shine, I think you're going to like what we've got next. It is Take That, sounds really like Shine. It's new, it's called Sweet July.

This is Radio Gibraltar playing your Chapel Roan and Pink Pony Club. Question for you, food related. When you go out to a restaurant and you haven't quite been able to finish your food, but you really enjoyed your food, you want to enjoy the rest of your food at a later date, right? At another time. So you want to take your leftovers home. Do you ask for a doggy bag? Right, a little takeout. Do you ask the restaurant to just pop your leftovers, wrap it all up for you, please, pop it in a box or something, take it home, and then voila, a delicious surprise for you 2 days later as you nuke it in the microwave. Or literally give it to your dog. Some people refuse to do this. Some people find this a bit beneath them, right? You would never dream of asking the restaurant to give you your scraps. But other people are saying, excuse me, that's Thursday's dinner. Yes, please. Some restaurants, especially if it's like pizza, they actually bring the box to the table, an empty box, and let you decide what you want to take home. That's quite nice. Other times it might be a silver foil container, might in it, or a cardboard box. Yum. You pay your bill, you leave the restaurant, you've still got another meal for another day. What if, though, the restaurant doesn't have any boxes or foil containers or any way for you to transport your food home? Except for cling film. What if you had been to a Tobury Carvery in Middlesbrough, as Ellis Wallace did? Had a Sunday dinner, thoroughly enjoyed it, wanted to take the rest home. This is a story from Yorkshire Live, by the way. Allegedly, the Toby Carvery restaurant had no takeaway boxes available. The best they could do, and I don't believe this for 1 minute, because foil would even be better, right? But they wrapped the entire Sunday dinner leftovers. Picture it now, your potatoes, your soggy peas and gravy, Yorkshire pudding, the carrots, the lot, got wrapped into a giant sausage shape in cling film. It was presented to Ellis Watson to take home, who, remarkably enough, said it wasn't that appealing after all. Would you still eat it? I think if you sort of arranged it nicely on the plate or got someone else to do it for you, it'd be fine. But fair to say, it didn't look great.

Dermot Kennedy, It's Outnumbered, playing on Radio Gibraltar. Big hello to Bev, to Jenny, and also to Pete, who are well on board with asking for a doggy bag in a restaurant. Take home your own leftovers. You have paid for them. You have enjoyed them. Some people don't do that. And some other restaurants wrap it up in cling film, which is the story we were chatting about earlier. And it could be the most delicious food in the world, couldn't it? But you smush it all together in a cling film sausage and not so nice. Listen, I've got a great new tune to play for you now, okay? It's by Joel Corry. And what you're going to need to hum along to this one is ya, ya, ya, ya, okay? You might want to practice that in your head. Ya, ya, ya, ya. Because it's really, really catchy and you'll find yourself doing it anyway. I have warned you.

0: Let's have a look at some of the stories trending online in the last few hours, Monday 27th of July. We'll also touch on a story about a new use for robots and play some great tracks. Beyoncé, Katrina and the Waves, as well as something new by Bebe Rexha that sounds remarkably like Miley Cyrus. It's all on the way. Radio
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1: On Gibraltar Today, with Gibraltar's athletes in action all weekend in Glasgow, we catch up with the latest news from the Commonwealth Games. Interesting times in international football, with a new manager for the Croatian national team. Local agent Kenneth Askers is in the studio telling us about how those all-important deals happen. We continue our features on Disability Pride Month, today joined by Jack Fisher, speaking about his experience with visual impairment and about the challenges of being a blind tennis player. And this week sees the launch of Free the Knee. The campaign raises awareness of prostate cancer. Nick Bellisa will be in the studio telling us about what you can do to support the charity's efforts. That's all on Gibraltar Today, between 1 and 2, with me, Claire Hernandez.
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Katrina and the Waves. You might hear that kind of track playing on your 80s music hour each weeknight on Radio Gibraltar. 70s music from 7, 80s music from 8, and 90s music from 9. I've got a question for you. Have you ever been strawberry picking? Yum, yum. What a delicious thing to do if ever you're in a part of the world that grows no strawberries. To go along, you get given a punnet, and it basically goes like this. One for the punnet, one for my mouth, one for the punnet, one for me. And you kind of roll out of there at the end of it, and you can't ever face another strawberry again. And you hand over to the farmer one half a punnet of strawberries for you to price up and take home. And wait to get your appetite back. It's loads of fun if you've never tried it. Strawberry picking, loads and loads of fun. But there's change coming. And there's a farm in Essex called Tiptree Farm that are trialling out the use of robots. To pick strawberries. They're coming for us, aren't they? They're coming for our pleasure. But this is normally a job that's done by seasonal workers for a lot of the farmers, and at this particular farm in Essex, they've had seasonal workers there for over 300 years, and they can pick at great speed, right? Double-handed, plop, plop, plop, plop, plop. They get loads and loads of strawberries. But they're trialling out new robots, and I have to be quite careful in identifying the correct ripeness. No point picking them if they're still white, is there, or mush. The robots have to use the correct level of pressure to actually pick the strawberry and not crush it. But people are fairly confident that there is demand there and that the robots will help farmers address shortages in seasonal worker labour. I don't know why this makes you feel slightly sad. Surely it should be a good thing, right? The plan is that the robots will work alongside the humans. There we go. They're not going to replace them. And in theory, they'll let the robots pick the nice, juicy, low-hanging, easy strawberries, OK? And leave the humans to do the harder ones. The biggest benefit I'm seeing here is at least the robots aren't going to be quite as greedy as perhaps you and me. I don't think the robots are going to go one for the basket, one for me.

Semisonic with Secret Smile playing on Radio Gibraltar, Monday 27th of July. Around this time each day, we tend to have a little look at some of the stories trending online in the last few hours. All eyes still on the new Prime Minister, Andy Burnham. He has pledged continued support for Ukraine, and later on today, he's set to host his first international visitor, that being President Zelensky from Ukraine. His first international visitor since becoming Prime Minister, that is, and they'll visit a naval base later. Also in the news, still those wildfires sweeping across France and Spain. It's believed the total number of people now evacuated from homes in both countries is over 300,000. Meanwhile, in sport, in boxing, Anthony Joshua won his comeback bout in a second round knockout, and that's ahead of an anticipated fight with Tyson Fury. Meanwhile, in cycling, the Tour de France, Tadej Pogačar winning a fifth time on Sunday. And the Commonwealth Games, of course, continues to dominate. Some disappointment that it's not too easy to follow some of the games due to broadcasting, but it's all on TNT as well as HBO. There's more swimming, weightlifting and athletics underway today. And just a reminder, do follow GBC Sport pages on Facebook for great updates with all of our athletes that are taking part in Glasgow. The fourth heat wave is on its way to the UK, and meteorologists are warning it won't be the last of the summer. Highs of 33 expected in some areas. In the world of celebrity and entertainment, there's tributes to wildlife presenter and comedian Bill Oddie, who sadly died at the age of 85, as confirmed by his agent today. Finally, in the world of music, I don't know if you remember last week that Jon Bon Jovi had to cancel one of his concert nights due to a sinus infection. They're doing a 9-night residency there, Bon Jovi. They've managed to complete that whole set, and on the final night, they're only gone and joined by a surprise guest in the shape of Bruce Springsteen. Wow, what a treat for fans. Bruce Springsteen joining Bon Jovi crew on stage in Madison Square Gardens. Okay.

Bit of Brucey for you. Bruce Springsteen on Radio Gibraltar on your Monday afternoon. Stay with us. Next, you've got Gibraltar Today coming up. It's Claire Nandez with you. That's between 1 and 2. Have a great rest of your Monday afternoon. I'm going to leave you with this. It's Bebe Rexha and it's called One Day.

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7: From the GBC newsroom at 1. Two men have been sentenced to prison after pleading guilty to importing seven bales of cannabis into Gibraltar. The haul weighed almost 285 kilograms and was worth around £1.5 million. Pedro Bermudez Rodriguez received 4 years, while Leopoldo Otero Moreno was jailed for 3.5 years. A fight at Cambay on Sunday afternoon left one woman in hospital with a suspected dislocated knee. Reports of antisocial behaviour were received by the police control room and officers attended the scene. Four Spanish nationals have been arrested and videos of the incident were widely shared on social media. And freight operators in the Campo de Gibraltar are warning that continued problems with new customs procedures could affect the movement of goods into Gibraltar. Speaking on Cadena Ser Algeciras this weekend, Ateo Campo de Gibraltar said lorries carrying goods, including perishables, have been delayed since last week because of issues with the new IT systems used for customs processing. Your weather, sunny spells this afternoon with some Levanter cloud lingering at times, highs of 29. That's the latest. I'm Stephen Borge.
8: BBC News with Eileen McHugh. President Macron of France has been holding a crisis cabinet meeting as wildfires continue to scorch swathes of the country. Hugh Schofield is in Paris.
9: The situation has improved slightly. There was a little rain overnight and winds dropped. It's an important change because on previous nights we've woken up to hear that things have aggravated badly in the night with the fire leaping out of control, winds creating conditions where the fire is spreading in all sorts of odd directions, and suddenly new towns under threat and new evacuations being ordered. But we'll have to wait and see. The forecast is not good. Tomorrow we have some more very, very hot temperatures, up to 40 degrees, heatwave temperatures, and that is not going to help.
8: More than 220,000 people have been evacuated from the surrounding Gironde region, and road and rail services linking France to Spain have been severely restricted. Spain's Prime Minister Pedro Sánchez is visiting fire-hit areas of the Valencia region where thousands of people have been forced from their homes. Camilla Mills reports.
10: A wildfire in Castellón province, north of the city of Valencia, has burned more than 43 square kilometres. Firefighters say its advance has now slowed and they hope to stabilise it if weather conditions improve. More than 40 people have needed medical treatment. Officials say the fire was not started by natural causes, and investigations are continuing. On Sunday, Pedro Sanchez visited areas west of Madrid, affected by Spain's biggest ever wildfire. The authorities say the situation there has improved slightly, but the blaze remains active.
8: A South Korean court has handed an 18-month suspended prison sentence to the former president, Yoon Suk-yeol, for violating election laws during his campaign in 2022. The judges found him guilty of making false statements during his presidential bid. Yoon is already serving a life sentence for insurrection relating to his martial law declaration in December 2024. Human Rights Watch says oil operations by the energy firm Perenco in Western Congo are putting local communities at risk. Emery Makumenu has the details.
11: In Mwanda, on the DRC's narrow Atlantic coastline, residents say oil from Perenco's wells and pipelines spills into rivers where they bathe, while smoke from gas flaring and waste burning leaves them with chest pains, nausea and chronic coughs. Perenco, which is Congo's sole oil producer, rejects the claims of pollution, insisting its operations are safe. Human Rights Watch says the government must publish its long-delayed environmental audit and act transparently to protect the communities living beside onshore and offshore oil fields.
8: World News from the BBC.
0: 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With Claire Hernandez.
12: Good afternoon. On today's programme, well, with Gibraltar's athletes in action all weekend in Glasgow, we're catching up with the news from the Commonwealth Games. Interesting times in international football with a new manager for the Croatian national team.
13: Stadan Bilic has returned as Croatia's national team manager. The former West Ham boss takes over from Dalic after the World Cup and begins his second spell in charge of Croatia, more than 14 years after he first left the job to start his journey in club football.
12: Local agent Kenneth Askers will be in the studio shortly. He'll take us through the interesting process of recruitment in the world of football. We also continue our features on Disability Pride Month.
14: I'd say that you can pretty much do anything you want to, regardless of your disability. Some people will have more of a difficult time potentially dealing with stuff, but if you put enough effort and if you try sort of hard enough, anything is possible.
12: That's definitely a great motto. We're joined by Jack Fisher later. He'll be telling us about his experience with his visual impairment and hopefully explaining blind tennis. And this week sees the launch of Free the Knee.
15: Our main objective as a charity is awareness, the purchasing of medical equipment for the GHA and helping patients in the journey before, during and after when diagnosed with prostate cancer.
12: Nick Bellisa from Prostate Cancer Gibraltar will be here, speaking also to our Stefan Borge. They're telling us more about what you can do to support the charity's efforts. That's all between now and 2 o'clock. Of course, let us know your thoughts. Get in touch via WhatsApp on 266 200. We would love to hear from you. But first, the all-important sports. Eventually got your mic up. There you go. Robin Shebagabur.
16: Hello. How's it going?
12: Well, you can see.
16: It's been a busy weekend of sport. I mean, most of it happening in Glasgow, some of it happening here. And at further afield too, the 2026 Gibraltar Regatta, arguably the biggest date on the local sailing calendar. Fewer boats than usual involved this year. A 12-strong fleet had pretty strong winds to deal with, particularly on Saturday, less so yesterday for the traditional Around the Rock race that was won by locally based Yacht Obsession, skippered by Stephen Lawson. Not the first time he's picked up the big prize in the Gibraltar Regatta. On Saturday night, Gibraltarian Leroy Ruiz won his professional mixed martial arts debut, beating Gabriel Piria in New Jersey. Now, Leroy is based in the US and beat the American courtesy of a first-round knockout. Week 4 of the GSLA Summer Sports and Leisure Programme began today. We'll be hearing from some of the youngsters involved in Wednesday's sports report. And it's perhaps not impossible, but mission improbable for Lincoln Red Imps tomorrow. They host Mjällby at Europa Point in the second leg of their Champions League second round qualifier. The Swedish champions hold the advantage, having won the first leg 3-0. And so to Glasgow.
12: Yes, indeed. So we've got 17 athletes representing Gibraltar at the Commonwealth Games in Glasgow. They've been in action over the weekend and this morning as well. Chris Walker leading the team as, I don't know if I can say it nicely, chef de mission.
16: Okay, so I spoke just before he left. My final question was, how do we get the pronunciation right?
12: And what
16: he's got—he's gone simple. He's gone simple. Just chef de mission is fine.
12: Okay. I don't know if I like that.
16: I prefer chef de mission, to be honest. But
12: well, we did hear from the chef a few minutes ago.
17: So 4 days into the Commonwealth Games here in Glasgow, and Team Gibraltar have been performing really well in the pool. And today we also had the first performance on the athletics track in the men's 100 metres. And of course, who can forget last night where Gibraltar made its modern day debut in the boxing. So all to look forward to for the rest of the week. We have Holly participating in the weightlifting tomorrow. We have more athletics, more swimming, and then we have, again, our first ever debut in judo on Saturday. So really exciting week ahead for us. And thanks for all the support back home in Gibraltar.
16: Okay, so let's just shine the spotlight on some of those sports that Chris mentions. Swimming, it's been... probably the swimmers for Gibraltar have been the busiest so far, and a handful of Commonwealth Games debuts in the pool this weekend. Adam Burns and Christian Chang Cipollina were in the same heat of the men's 400-metre freestyle, finishing 7th and 8th, respectively. And really good swims as well from young Katie Green and Katie Maddox, who finished 5th and 4th in their respective heats in the women's 100-metre freestyle.
18: It wasn't too bad, to be honest. Very close to my PB time, I'm pretty sure. To improve, though, I think second 200 needed to be a bit faster, because third and fourth leg was pretty good, held my pace, but second was the slowest by far.
19: I think it went rather... it wasn't the best. The first 200, I felt a bit weak. First 100, I felt like I went quite solid. Then the second one, I just felt a bit weak. I felt a bit sick. I don't really know what happened there, but after that, I felt fine, so I just went for it for the last 200, but yeah. Time wasn't my best, and it wasn't what I was expecting either. So
20: I think it went quite well considering a 3 second PB. I'm really happy. I was really nervous going into the race, but yeah, I think it went quite well. Now I've got the nerves out of the way, it's going to be a lot easier.
21: It felt really good, like my first one felt really good. On the turn, I think it definitely slowed down a bit, but it was an amazing experience, and I'm excited for my next race.
12: Sounds good. So, Robin, we were saying a lot of youngsters, a lot of debuts here. Katie Green, 14 years old.
16: 14 years old.
12: And on the world stage.
16: It's pretty ridiculous. I mean, within the young cohort of Gibraltar athletes, there are the youngsters within them. And Katie Green, just 14 years old. She's been superb. Just think about the occasion and trying to perform at your maximum in front of hundreds and hundreds of fans in attendance. She was actually up against Gibraltar teammate Asia Kent in one of the strongest heats of the women's 50-metre breaststroke. They have just finished in the last half hour or so. Katie finished 8th, but Asia, having finished 5th, qualifies for the semi-finals of the women's 50-metre breaststroke, which for a Gibraltar swimmer is absolutely brilliant. So best of luck, Asia, who's in action again this evening in another heat. So we've heard from some of them. Also, Christian Chang Cipollina in the men's 800-metre freestyle. And Jim Sanderson came third in his heat in the 100-metre freestyle. Musha freestyles, I know. Jim, a relative veteran. This is his 4th Commonwealth Games, now in his sort of early to mid-30s. He was in the pool yesterday in the 50-metre freestyle. Missed out on his own national record by under half a second.
22: Good season's best. I mean, I hadn't swum for 7 years before that October-November time, so I'm happy. It could have been a slightly better finish, but I think the swim as a whole was pretty good. So, no, I'm happy. Disappointed I didn't break the national again, but at 33, it's not bad. So I'll take it.
16: There you go, 33-year-old Jim Sanders on his 4th Commonwealth Games. I actually thought it was his 5th, but having dug a little deeper, he missed the last Commonwealth Games in Birmingham 4 years ago. So,
12: how long do you reckon he's got left?
16: Left, good question. It's a good question. I wonder if this might be his last. Flag bearer Jordan Gonzalez, of a similar age, has already announced this will be his last. Nothing from Jim, although... increasingly so, swimming is a young person's sport. Just ask 14-year-old Katie Green. On to boxing. Firstly, what a pity about Julian Fer. Such disappointment at last week's news about him having to pull out of the competition on medical grounds. That is as much as we know for now. But Juan Gracia did fight yesterday. The 22-year-old became the first boxer to represent Gibraltar at the game since the 1960s. As we heard from Chris a moment or so ago, this is our first boxer in modern history. It was back in the 60s that we had another fighter representing Gibraltar. So Ewan lost to Malawi's Elias Bonzo in the last 16 of the men's 65-kilogram category, but did get the nod from the judges in the second round after forcing a standing count on his opponent.
1: Unlucky turnout, you know, I felt a bit slow, a bit tired, but it was an awesome fight. I mean, you don't get a competition like this, you know, anywhere we've been, really. I mean, this guy was good. He was a lot stronger than I anticipated, faster. And he could take a punch. I mean, I hit him with some bombs, and he still stood. So it was a good fight, man. Really good. It was I obviously had a couple of point deductions, but it was once I got into that second round, I knew I could hurt him. And the third round was just war. I wanted to go for it. I wanted to beat him. I just didn't do enough.
12: So still relatively young, of course, at 22. How much?
16: Well, not compared to Katie Green, another relative veteran. He's 22, yeah.
12: Shumbiejo. Compared to Katie.
16: I mean, yeah.
12: Yeah, we're all veterans.
16: La verdad que sí.
12: Even you.
16: So Juan Gracia at 22. I mean, fair to say his best years are still ahead of him. He's going from strength to strength. I've seen him fight before, much closer to home in San Roque. And he's a great fighter. He's a smart guy as well. You know what I mean? He comes across very well, conducts himself well, speaks very well in interviews. So from myself and I'm sure the rest of Gibraltar, we hope for every success in the future. Unfortunately for boxing, unlike with swimming, you've got with the swimmers, they've got a race here, then they've got another race here. Tomorrow they've got another couple of races to look forward to. With boxing, it's one and done.
12: It's one and you're out. Yeah. if you are out. No?
16: Kind of brutal, wow. In that sense, yeah.
12: No heats.
16: And so to athletics, and Pau Funes Farr, Gibraltar's sprinter, has literally in the last hour just ran his race. He came second last in his 100-meter heat. 11.38 his time. That equals his personal best in the process. So well done. Only 17 as well, up against sprinters, more experienced, older. So,
12: well, that's the thing.
16: All about the experience, I think.
12: It's all about the experience, yeah. On the world stage, and essentially his whole running career is still ahead of him.
16: Yeah. He's only a slight frame, but he generates real power. La verdad, quiet guy as well. So I'm interested in getting to know him a little better as he develops into a stronger and stronger sprinter.
12: And Robin, how can people follow up with Commonwealth Games, apart from obviously GBC Sports?
16: That's right, GBC Sports on Facebook and X, formerly Twitter. And we are doing our very best to keep you up to date.
12: Brilliant stuff. Thank you very much, Robin Shepherd-Kapoor, for that very important update. Oh,
16: just before I go, we're just discussing the sports team, whether to bring a sort of a halftime Commonwealth Games report in Wednesday's sports report. We've decided to hold back, so nothing Commonwealth Games related this Wednesday. We will have a full breakdown Wednesday next week on the sports report, Anna, from Everything Glasgow 2026.
12: We look forward to that. Thank you.
16: I'm excited.
12: Of course, it is exciting. Thanks again, Robin. Thanks for coming in.
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12: Access to Prince Edward's Road is via King's Yard Lane at the moment. We've not got much information on that, but if you're in the area, please take care. One more flight today. That's the BA from Heathrow expected, and at the Frontier, there's currently no queue.

0: This is Gibraltar Today. I'm Claire Hernandez. We have got a lot to get through before 2 o'clock, and now we're moving over to international football. Slaven Bilic has been named manager of the Croatian national team, taking over from Zlatko Dalic after his side went out against Portugal in the World Cup. Well, Kenneth Askers was involved in brokering the deal. He's here to share some insight into the process. Welcome, Kenneth.
1: Thank you for having me.
0: It's lovely to have you here. It's always good to have a debut on a subject like this, something that's so interesting and that maybe a lot of people don't really know much about, I would imagine. Well, Croatia's been a strong team over the past like 10 years or so, runners-up in 2018 World Cup, third in 2022. So it could be considered one of the top jobs in international football, I'm thinking.
1: It is. I mean, when you consider that Croatia, they got their independence in 1992 from the former Yugoslavia, and they've been relatively young nation, 30-odd years. There's only been 10 clubs since 1970 that have actually played in a World Cup final. And what's even more remarkable, Claire, is that the population of Croatia is only 4 million people. And they've produced in recent years, I mean, this World Cup was a bit disappointing from their point of view. They were dealt with a bit of unlucky in with technology in the match against Portugal, but it was disappointing. And they now seek a new challenge. We've seen big nations like France and Germany also having a big change. So this is the third of such a big appointment.
0: And the changes in football are big, as you say. Talking about Bilic, he played in that famous Euro 96 side. He coached the under-21s also for some years, and he was previously manager of Croatia from 2006 to 2012. So how do the people from Croatia think of him? Do they think of him a bit of a national hero? Is he someone that they will be happy about?
1: He is considered as such because, like I said, he formed part of the first ever international game in 1992 by Croatia against Australia, which happened, it was July in 92, a couple of days after Croatia was admitted. He formed part of that elite team that wore the colours of Croatia for the first time ever. And then they achieved that third place finish in 96. So then he transitioned from player to manager, and he's been responsible. I mean, they've been really successful under Dalic, but the likes of Rakitic, Modric, Mandusic, all those players are a result of the hard work that Slaven put in. So he's being welcomed back with open arms, even to the extent, because a lot of work goes behind the lines of doing this. And we went to meet the key players. No, you have to maintain the dressing room. And when we sat down with Modric back in April in Milan to tell him that there is a possibility, because obviously Dalic has done such a great job that he was never going to be sacked. I mean, it was his decision to walk away. And we informed Luka, being the captain, and he turned around and he said, "Bloody hell, boss." And Bilic was a bit taken aback, no? He said, "What's the matter?" He said, "I was planning to retire after the World Cup. Now I can't retire. I've got to give you at least another year." So I think he's going to break all records. He's already on something like 205 international caps. So imagine by the time he finishes.
0: But that's obviously a positive as well.
1: Of course, everyone loves him.
0: I mean, he is one of the top players.
1: The country has taken, like I said, they were predominantly disappointed. Especially the way they went out in that 198th or 100th minute goal that was disallowed, would have taken the game into extra time, and unfairly, no. That's where technology comes into place. They were able to find a fine line there, and then in the match against England, they didn't find the fine line. So that's where technology is a bit questionable in football. Right now, I think it's here to stay. It's not going to go away, but I think it needs to be changed a bit. Like, for example, I don't know, giving the VAR team a time limit, 90 seconds. Look, in 90 seconds, you have to decide. If not, we go to the original referee's decision, because we've seen in the World Cup some decisions taking far too long. And then when the decision takes long, we have President Trump interfering and and getting involved. But in the back home, he's been received with open arms.
0: That's brilliant. So how does a deal like this come around? Because if they're trying to replace a team manager, for example, what happens? Like, are there certain people that are just, you know, that you just naturally feel that they're going to be in the selection, or how does it start?
1: Normally, it starts with keeping him alive, so to say, in the media. I mean, I remember last August, he'd been a year without working. He came back from Saudi Arabia. Saudi Arabia is a country where football is still blossoming, and you go there and you tend to be out of the world eye in terms of sports. So I told him, I said, Slaven, look, we haven't received any approaches for jobs. We need to be more aggressive in the media. And I prepared like a roadmap. So we came out on TalkSport, Sky Sports News, columns on a monthly basis in respected journals like The Telegraph, and then making appearances on Sky Sports. We had the last one, I think, was in December, because also it has to bear in mind that Sky Sports, they have a unique panel of people. They invite former players. It has to have a connection with this, but each time he's made for TV. I mean, it got to the stage whereby the Balkans, I mean, I've seen it, but I don't understand it because it's all in Balkan. But they did a program of champions, because I don't know if our listeners, they've been to

0: same street and in the same month in September, you had Bilic, Tudor and Kukoc being brought to life in 1968. And you're talking about Kukoc is probably in the Hall of Fame of basketball, has to be in the top 30 best ever players. So
1: it's a very bright future for the country itself, not only in the sport of football, but generally.
0: And what's remarkable is what I mentioned before, the population is 4 million. I mean, I think I've got here the four other countries that made it: France, 70 million, England, 60 million, Spain, 50 million, yeah. Argentina, 46 million. They have 10% of the population of Argentina. And they've done better than them in the last decade in international sports.
1: And moving forward, how hard is Bilic's job now? I mean, like, taking the team all the way.
0: I mean, he has been entrusted with creating Croatia Mark III, yeah. really. And he's got to transition with the retirement of players like Modric and Perisic. So... And then his first challenge is going to be the first opponent of the current world and European champions. So his debut is against Czechoslovakia and Spain in September. So it's difficult. But again, with the size of the country comes the expectations. And somebody, that's why I feel that all national teams should always have a national, somebody from the nation, because the passion... etc. I mean, you looked at, with all due respect, you look at Tuchel when they were playing the national anthem in the semi-finals, and it's not part of it. And
1: unfortunately, I think that politics, whether you want it to or not, it will always play a role if you're not running your own national team.
0: Absolutely.
1: Kenneth, unfortunately, we're almost out of time. I wanted to ask you so many more questions. Anything interesting in the pipeline that you can tell us about that you're working on at the moment?
0: Well, it's open season and there's lots of Premier League and La Liga clubs looking for players. So in the next 6 weeks, I'm not going to be around in Gibraltar long.
1: And you're not going to be bored?
0: No, absolutely not. But there have been, for example, tomorrow I've got to be in Seville. 48 degrees is not very nice, but look, it's part of the job. They're desperate for players both sides, and non-stop we have the presentation of Slaven back in Split towards the third week of August. That's going to be quite an event. There's going to be dignitaries like Seferin from UEFA coming over to oversee it. So yeah,
1: it's all looking good. It's all looking up. Thank you very much for your time today, Kenneth. We appreciate that. You've got a lot on, so no doubt we'll see you back again, and we'll get a little bit of an update on what you're going on about.
0: Thank you for having
1: thank you
0: me.
1: Not at all. Rates of Exchange on Radio Gibraltar. 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
1: It's 1:30, I'm Stefan Borge. Two Spanish nationals have been sentenced at the Supreme Court after pleading guilty to possession and importation of cannabis. A total of seven bales were found on board the pleasure boat weighing 284.5 kilos and valued at £1.5 million. Melanie Cibolina-Gigliano with this report.
2: The incident dates back to April when Customs Marine Base received a report of a pleasure boat heading into the bay. HMS Searcher intercepted the vessel under blue lights before officers boarded it. 34-year-old Leopoldo Otero Moreno and 59-year-old Pedro Bermudez Rodriguez admitted knowing cannabis was on board and that they were within British Gibraltar territorial waters. Both men were cautioned, arrested and taken to Newmall House. A search of the vessel uncovered seven bales of cannabis, weighing a total of 284.5 kilos and valued at £1.5 million. At sentencing, puny judge Matthew Happold said both defendants had shown remorse and had no previous convictions in Gibraltar. Rodriguez, who was in control of the vessel, was sentenced to 4 years in prison. Moreno received a sentence of 3 years and 6 months. The judge then also ordered the forfeiture of the vessel and the drugs. However, a confiscation order was postponed for 6 months to allow customs to carry out a financial investigation.
1: A fight at Camp Bay on Sunday afternoon has resulted in four arrests and left one woman in hospital. Videos of the confrontation were widely shared on social media. Police say officers were first called to the area following reports of suspected drug use. Although no drugs were found, a search of a vehicle led to the discovery of a commercial-type pepper spray canister, and a 48-year-old Spanish man was arrested on suspicion of possessing a prohibited weapon. Shortly afterwards, officers were called back following reports of a disturbance involving several people. A 9-year-old Spanish man and two Spanish women, aged 46 and 37, were arrested on suspicion of a fray and assault occasioning actual bodily harm. A woman was taken to hospital with a suspected dislocated knee. Police say the incidents are linked and are appealing for witnesses as inquiries continue. The government says 20 new rental properties will soon be added to the housing stock with priority given to applicants on the waiting list. The homes form part of an extension to Knight's Court, which is due to be completed at the end of summer. Ian Triclarence with more on this story.
3: The extension to Knight's Court will provide 17 rental properties with two bedrooms and three with three bedrooms. The project is being carried out by Macmillan, the company also undertaking the wider refurbishment programme at Knight's Court. The housing minister says the additional two-bedroom units will help address demand, as these properties are not frequently available within the existing housing stock. Pat Orfila says the new apartments are expected to be completed in early September and will then be allocated to applicants on the housing waiting list.
1: The association representing freight forwarders and customs agents in the Campo de Gibraltar has raised concerns that continued problems with new customs procedures could affect the movement of goods into Gibraltar. The president of ATEA Campo de Gibraltar told Cadena Ser Al Jazeera that several lorries carrying goods, including perishable products, have been held up since last week because of problems with the new IT systems. Manuel Cosar said the issues are preventing customs procedures from being completed, causing substantial delays in goods being cleared through customs. A Financial Times opinion piece has looked at Gibraltar's post-Brexit arrangements, with the deal being used as an example of how closer ties with the European Union can work in practice. Kevin Ruiz reports.
4: Gibraltar's agreement with the European Union has featured in an opinion piece in the Financial Times on the UK's future relationship with Europe after Brexit. Columnist Martin Sandbu argues the agreement offers an example of closer alignment with the European Union while allowing the free movement of people and goods across Gibraltar's land border with Spain. He points to Gibraltar and Northern Ireland as examples of where UK governments have opted for closer ties with European rules and arrangements in the years since Brexit. The Chief Minister shared the article in social media, saying it vindicated Gibraltar's approach to the negotiations and renewing his criticism of the opposition's previous calls for Gibraltar to be included in the UK-EU trade and cooperation agreement.
1: A 22-year-old man has been remanded in custody and a 16-year-old girl granted bail after they were charged in connection with a domestic incident earlier this week. Police say both resisted arrest and assaulted officers during the incident. Five officers received minor injuries which did not require hospital treatment. Ben Brown of Macfarlane House has been charged with resisting or obstructing police and two counts of assault on police. The teenager faces one count of resisting or obstructing police and four counts of assault on police. Brown has been remanded in custody by the magistrate's court. The 16-year-old was granted bail with conditions, including a curfew. Temporary classrooms are to be installed in the parking area outside St Joseph's School while refurbishment works are carried out at the school. The classrooms will provide space for music and science lessons as well as dining facilities for St Joseph's Upper Primary. The work means parking spaces in front of the school will be lost temporarily. Around eight replacement spaces will be provided at the parking of the former GBC at South Barrack Road. The Department of Education says the temporary classrooms are being installed so pupils do not have to cross an active construction site to reach those facilities while works continue. They're expected to remain in place until the school extension is completed in September 2027. And mariners are being advised that survey works will take place in the inner harbour from this morning. The Port Authority says Rock Maritime Services will be carrying out the works in Admiralty waters until Sunday the 2nd of August. The survey vessel RMS-1 will operate during daylight hours and will maintain a listening watch on VHF channels 12 and 16. Mariners are asked to keep well clear of the vessel while the work is underway and to contact the crew if they are unsure of its movements. And that's the latest. More online at gbc.gi.
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1: Sunny spells this afternoon. However, some Levanta clouds still lingering. Moderate, occasionally fresh easterly breeze. Highs of 29. Low cloud expected to return during the evening with a risk of some mist and fog patches. Lows of 23. It's 28 at the moment. Looking at the beaches, yellow flags all around. Bathing is allowed.
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9: Good afternoon and thank you for tuning in on Radio Gibraltar and GBC Television. It's July, it's Disability Pride Month, and here on Gibraltar Today we've been featuring various individuals and their experiences living with different conditions. Today we welcome Jack Fisher to the studio. Jack is a blind tennis player who's played across the UK and will be in Wimbledon next month. Jack, thank you for joining me here in the studio. It's great to have you here. Oh, lovely. So tell us a little bit. You were born with a visual impairment.
10: Yes, that's right.
9: That much we know. Can you tell us what you can see? What's the range of your vision?
10: So I can see sort of full range sort of sight, so peripheral sight and also central vision. And I can see a little bit in front of me. So I can see, for example, you sitting in front of me. And like what you're wearing and things like that, but I wouldn't be able to read things like facial expressions or text. If you were to hold something up, I wouldn't be able to read what it was, for example, unless it was quite large print.
9: Okay, and how has it impacted your life? Because we've seen a video on the SNDO Facebook page and you said that it hasn't affected you in a negative way. So what has the effect been of having a visual impairment?
10: I'm guessing it's a bit different because I was born with it, so I've had no experience without it. So it's sort of just something that you grow up with. You sort of just learn to adapt things around your own vision rather than, if you had a visual impairment or if you had foresight and then you lost it later on in life, it's probably a little bit more difficult to sort of adapt because you're used to something and that's changed. Whereas in my case, I wasn't used to anything before this. So it's been sort of just okay going through sort of...
9: It's always been the same.
10: It's always been the same.
9: So you've, as you said in your video, I talk about your video because it was really impressive. I was watching it earlier today. Have you had any feedback from people who've listened to and seen your video, and maybe anyone who said, oh, well done, or thank you for talking about this?
10: Not too much. Family members. But outside of that, not many people, to be honest.
9: Was it an interesting process? Like, did you just kind of have to turn up and talk about yourself? And how did that feel for you?
10: I'm arguably better at doing this kind of thing completely ad hoc rather than having to prepare for it. I don't like having to read notes or write things down and then have to suddenly remember what I wrote. I'd rather just do it, just be here and
9: just be yourself and speak as yourself rather than preparing for it. Okay, that's interesting. So are there times that maybe people might underestimate you, or people might think, you know, something, make incorrect assumptions about what you can and can't do because of your visual impairment, Jack?
10: Yes, I think that probably happens throughout sort of anyone with a disability, really. You know, people think that either, when I'm walking down the street, I can't see things around me, or because I'm, I guess, probably come across confident, the opposite, where they think that I can just get on with it and I will just, you know, maybe I can't. But then I'm also the sort of person that would just go find a random person and ask them something. You know, like in train stations and things, I'm more than happy to go find a random stranger on a platform and ask them what platform something's on or anything like that.
9: So support-wise, have you felt that you needed support perhaps, and has that support been available locally?
10: Yeah, I mean, growing up, I've been in school in Jib, so I had, you know, support, teaching assistants and things throughout school, so that was always very helpful and very good. And I wouldn't have got through without things like that. And sort of just that sort of thing of most people are quite nice. So if you ask them quite something or to help you, more often than not, if they can do it, they will.
9: And you have such a positive attitude. I'm sure that that's helped as well, because I imagine that more people want to help someone who's positive rather than someone who's grumpy and complaining.
10: Yes, I would say so.
9: So how did you get involved in blind tennis? Because this is something that is actually new to me. It's not something that I'd seen before. How did it all start for you?
10: When I went to uni, my dad took me to uni to drop everything off because, well, my mum teaches, works in a school here, so she wasn't able to take me because it was September. So dad took me and we were trying to find things to do, activities for me to take part in at the university so I could meet people and things like that. So we found, and dad was looking at sports because I've always been a fairly active person anyway, and we found blind tennis as a sort of interesting thing that had sort of, it's only been in England in England since 2006. So even though it was created in Japan in 1986-ish,
9: It's been around for a while then.
10: It's been around for a while, but not internationally. And it was brought to England more or less 2006. And then we found it on the internet just randomly looking for things to do. And then I sort of had a couple of sessions and quite liked it. And then sort of dad said, I found a thing where a load of people are meeting up. Do you want to go see what it's like? So I said, I was a bit nervous, but I said, yeah, sure, I guess I'll give it a go. And then I got there and I can't for the life of me remember her name at the moment, but the woman who announced, who, you know, greeted everybody, went, "Hello and welcome to the UK Nationals."
9: Oh no. So I'm guessing that she was having a bit of a laugh.
10: Well, no, it was the actual UK Nationals.
9: Oh my goodness.
10: So the first time I actually played this outside of like 2 hours of practice, it was in the UK Nationals tournament for the end of the year.
9: That's amazing. So tell us, because you have mentioned about your competitiveness and how you've got this competitive spirit. Tell us about some of the tournaments you've been in.
10: So I've been playing tournaments since 2012, 2013. 2013 November, I think, was the first, was that Nationals that I just mentioned. Mm-hmm. And then I've been sort of playing every year, 3 or 4 tournaments or so in the UK. I mean, when I was at uni, it was easier because I could just get the train, travel with people, you know, we'd all share accommodation, whatever, hotels. You know, like you do in tournaments anyway, it's easier than doing, you know, everyone does it really. So just go with a few friends, have some fun, play in a tournament. And it's been a very, the whole community is a very sociable community. As much as it is competitive, it is very much outside of the competitiveness, very much, you know, sociable, go out for dinner afterwards, you know, that kind of mentality of, you know, the good sportsmanship of, you know, be enemies on the court and then be friends off the court and stuff like that.
9: So have you found that you've made a lot of friends within the tennis community then? Is that kind of, it's become a bit of a social life for you as well?
10: I would say so. Yeah, there's been some fun, things going on in there. Yeah.
9: Well, I won't ask you for too many details. Like, yeah, it's been fun. Okay.
10: Yeah, it's been great fun.
9: What is happening next month? You mentioned in your video that you're going to be in Wimbledon. So that is very exciting. Tell me about that.
10: So that's so for each disability, they have a thing called Play Your Way to Wimbledon. So you have to qualify in one of two tournaments at the beginning of the year, in Newport or in Loughborough. And I went to both, but I managed to qualify in Loughborough. In Newport anyway, in the first one. And then you essentially, once you've qualified, 4 people from each category get to go. And they play off. So you have your first round, you know, your semi-finals, finals, and then third, fourth playoff in each category. So that sort of how it goes. And you have visually impaired play there. You know, you have wheelchair tennis and learning disability tennis all play on different courts on different days that week.
9: That sounds really exciting. So when are you off, Jack? When will you be leaving?
10: I'll be leaving on the 5th, on the 6th of August.
9: Well, we wish you the very best and thank you for coming to Gibraltar today. It's been really nice to meet you and Jack Fisher for joining me here. We wish you all the best in Wimbledon and everything else that's coming your way. And we'd like to hear from you definitely when you come back.
10: Thank you very much.
9: Thank you. Stay with Gibraltar. Today we'll be talking about Free the Knee in just a few minutes.

0: There he goes, Brian Adams and his Summer of 69 on Gibraltar today. Thank you for tuning in. Prostate Cancer Gibraltar has started its Free the Knee Step Challenge today. The charity is asking teams of up to five people to sign up, track their steps, all in aid of prostate cancer awareness. So joining me is the charity representative, Nicholas Bellisa. Welcome to Gibraltar today.
1: Thank you for having me. Thank you.
0: And a familiar face, perhaps, GBC's Stefan Borge. I'm told known for wearing shorts.
2: Yeah, I guess you could say. I mean, it is summer at the end of the day, Claire, so unsurprising that I'm wearing shorts. But yeah, people have said I kind of like try and extend that for as long as possible as winter sets in and start as early as possible into the end of winter, beginning of spring. No, so I suppose you could say.
0: And why not? Mm. So, Nicholas, we start with you. Free the Knee, it's a well-established campaign. It's been going on for some years now, hasn't it? There's now the extra element of the steps challenge. So tell us a bit about how that started.
1: Yeah, the GFSC did the steps challenge last year. So they started it last year and it was a success. They raised just over £1,500 and they decided to continue with it this year. Mm-hmm. So we have approximately 40 teams, actually 41, because one signed in late, and with an average of 187, 190 participants. So there's quite a few numbers that are taking part.
0: How does that compare to the last challenge? Like, were there a lot of teams then, or is it this just like blown you out of the water? Because 41 is a lot.
1: It keeps on growing. It keeps on getting legs and getting momentum. So
0: getting
1: it grows
0: legs. Sorry. Okay, we're here with the master of puns, so I was actually expecting Stefan to jump in on that. Can people still sign up, or is it closed off now?
1: I believe it's closed off because it's from Monday to midnight on Friday, and then they're going to spend the weekend tracking who the winners are.
0: How important is it to raise awareness of prostate cancer? Because ultimately, you know, we'll have a laugh, we'll get our knees out, but the actual important thing is to get men to check their prostate, right?
1: Yeah, absolutely. Prostate cancer is a cancer that affects men over the age of 50. The symptoms that show are irregular urine patterns, waking up in the middle of the night, having to go to the toilets frequently, not emptying your bowels completely, and just uncomfortable, not being able to empty straight away. Blood in the urine is also a common symptom of early stages of prostate cancer. But it is absolutely important that we continue to raise awareness through fundraising, although fundraising is important because it allows us to then contribute and purchase equipment and join other partners in purchasing equipment for the GHA. For example, the latest one we did was the robotic surgery equipment. I think that's already been launched and has already been proved to be a success. There's been a couple of operations that have been done. But I'd like to take this opportunity to thank the GFSC and the staff at the GFSC for taking their time out of their busy daily schedule and actually being able to arrange and follow through this event. It's a lot of work that needs to be done and goes behind the scenes. And we appreciate the work of the GFSC for doing it.
0: Definitely. And Stefan, joking aside, you're taking part in the challenge. Is it as part of GBC, Radio Gibraltar? What's happening?
2: Yeah, well, head of radio, Kellyanne Borge, thought let's get involved, you know? So we've got a Radio Gibraltar team with Kelly, with Kathy Sanchez, with Harriet Seed, with Ben Lynch and with myself. And I mean, needless to say, we're lagging behind massively today because we've been sitting down and only kind of like presenting radio shows and stuff. So we haven't really had time to kind of walk anywhere. I'm just looking at the top because basically it's a step up app that you download.
0: Yeah, tell me how it works. So there's an app that you download. Yeah. Maybe you can show your camera.
2: Yeah, there we go. Don't know if you can see. Mm-hmm. Is that the right camera? Yeah.
1: Stefan, I was thinking this morning when I heard you on the radio that you could always bring in a step machine whilst you're on the radio and actually do steps and take it in turns and alternate. It would fit really nicely in the corner there. I'm sure there's a gym out there that would be willing to lend it for a week. You could increase your steps like that.
2: Potentially, if there's a gym owner listening right now, we're all ears. Although to be fair, like speaking on the radio out of breath maybe is not the best way of going about it.
0: I think what Nicholas means is like in the commercial breaks. Surely.
2: Oh, okay.
1: Where there's a will, there's a leg.
0: Absolutely.
2: Now, I'd be up for that.
0: Jokes aside, again, Radio Gibraltar, obviously, and GBC Television have got a lot of reach. How important is it for you as a public figure to use that reach for something charitable?
2: I think that's what it's all about at the end of the day, no? I mean, day in, day out, we have people here on Gibraltar today in the studio with yourself, Claire, with Kellyanne, on the breakfast show in the mornings, the interview we have daily as well. And it's pretty much all about so many incredible people in Gib doing incredible things for charity. And whenever we can get involved as a part of that, as a team, we really are kind of like more than happy to do that, because I think that's one of the great aspects of this job. And I like you. Go away home every single day kind of empowered and uplifted, because you speak to such amazing people that you can't help but feel like, oh my God, like what a great person who's doing this or that for charity, like wow, like and you take the positivity on yourself. No, that's one of the things that I love the most about the job, and I think if we can get involved and talk about it more on the radio, on the television or whatever, then hopefully, even if it reaches a few more people than it would if we hadn't spoken about it, then great. No, I suppose that's the aim.
0: Nicholas, we're practically out of time now, but any last words like to the community for their support?
1: Yes, of course. I mean, this is similar to all hands on deck, but instead it's all feet on steps. So let's go and get your steps out and promote the awareness.
2: Definitely.
0: And you've got something to give me.
1: I do. Here you go. You have a prostate cancer Gibraltar pin.
0: Oh, fantastic.
1: So you can wear it this week whilst we're doing the
0: That's amazing. The How's your walnut? Prostate cancer support. Let's get those steps in and let's raise funds and awareness for prostate cancer
1: Thank you, Gibraltar. Claire.
0: Thank you very much.
1: Thank
0: Nicholas.
1: You,
0: thank you, Stephanie.
2: Nicholas, thank
0: nice
2: you.
0: To see you in your shorts. That is it for Gibraltar today. Ben Lynch is next on Radio Gibraltar.
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2: From the GBC newsroom at 2, two men have been jailed after admitting importing and possessing more than 284 kilograms of cannabis. The drugs were valued at an estimated £1.5 million. Leopoldo Otero Moreno was sentenced to 3.5 years in prison, while Pedro Bermúdez Rodríguez received 4 years. Four Spanish nationals have been arrested following a disturbance at Camp Bay on Sunday afternoon. Police say the incident involved several people and left a woman with a suspected dislocated knee. Videos of the altercation were widely shared on social media. And the housing minister says the addition of more two-bedroom rental homes at Knight's Court will help meet demand from applicants on the housing waiting list. The extension will provide 20 new apartments, with 17 of them having two bedrooms. The homes are expected to be completed in September and will then be allocated to applicants. Your weather, certainly sunny spells this afternoon, but also a Levanta cloud still lingering at times, looking at highs of 29. That's the latest. I'm Stefan Borge.

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2: From the GBC newsroom at 3, two men have been sentenced to prison after pleading guilty to importing 7 bales of cannabis into Gibraltar. The haul weighed almost 285 kilograms and was worth around £1.5 million. Pedro Bermúdez Rodríguez received 4 years, while Leopoldo Otero Moreno was jailed for 3.5 years. A fight at Camp Bay on Sunday afternoon left one woman in hospital with a suspected dislocated knee. Reports of antisocial behaviour were received by the police control room and officers attended the scene. 4 Spanish nationals have been arrested, with videos of the incident widely shared on social media. And freight operators in the Campo de Gibraltar are warning that continued problems with new customs procedures could affect the movement of goods into Gibraltar. Speaking on Cadena Ser Algeciras this weekend, Ateya Campo de Gibraltar said lorries carrying goods, including perishables, have been delayed since last week because of issues with new IT systems. Your weather, patchy cloud, highs of 29. That's the latest. I'm Claire.

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2: 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She's at home. Yeah, she's at home.

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2: From the GBC newsroom at 4. Two men have been jailed after admitting importing and possessing more than 284 kilograms of cannabis. The drugs were valued at an estimated £1.5 million. Leopoldo Otero Moreno was sentenced to 3.5 years in prison, while Pedro Bermudez Rodriguez has received 4 years. Four Spanish nationals have been arrested following a disturbance at Camp Bay on Sunday afternoon. Police say the incident involved several people and left a woman with a suspected dislocated knee. Videos of the altercation were widely shared on social media. And the housing minister says the addition of more two-bedroom rental homes at Knights Court will help meet demand from applicants on the housing waiting list. The extension will provide 20 new apartments. 17 of these will have two bedrooms. The homes are expected to be completed in September and will then be allocated to applicants. Your weather, low cloud around, highs of 29. That's the latest. I'm Claire.

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2: From the GBC newsroom at 5, two men have been handed prison sentences after pleading guilty to importing 7 bales of cannabis into Gibraltar. The haul weighed almost 285 kilograms and was worth around £1.5 million. Pedro Bermúdez Rodríguez received 4 years, while Leopoldo Otero Moreno has been jailed for 3.5 years. A fight at Camp Bay on Sunday afternoon left one woman in hospital with a suspected dislocated knee. Reports of antisocial behaviour were received by the police control room and officers attended the scene. 4 Spanish nationals have been arrested, with videos of the incident widely shared on social media. And freight operators in the Campo de Gibraltar are warning that continued problems with new customs procedures could affect the movements of goods into Gibraltar. Adeya Campo de Gibraltar told Cadena Ser lorries carrying goods, including perishables, have been delayed since last week because of issues with new IT systems used for customs processing. Your weather: low cloud developing overnight, lows of 23. That's the latest. I'm Claire.

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2: From the GBC newsroom at 6, two men have been jailed after admitting importing and possessing more than 284 kilograms of cannabis. The drugs were valued at an estimated £1.5 million. Leopoldo Otero Moreno was sentenced to 3.5 years in prison. Pedro Bermúdez Rodríguez has received 4 years. Four Spanish nationals have been arrested following a disturbance at Camp Bay on Sunday. Police say the incident involved several people and left a woman with a suspected dislocated knee. Videos of the altercation were widely shared on social media. And the housing minister says the addition of more two-bedroom rental homes at Knights Court will help meet demand from applicants on the housing waiting list. The extension provides 20 new apartments. 17 of these have two bedrooms. The homes are expected to be completed in September and will then be allocated to applicants. Your weather: overnight low cloud, risk of mist and lows of 23. That's the latest. I'm Claire Nandez.

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1: Y estas son las noticias con Teresa González. 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
1: Se espera que la nubosidad baja regrese durante la tarde con riesgo de niebla y bruma dispersa. 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

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And a very happy Monday to you desde la sintonía y compañía de esta radio, the one and only Radio Gibraltar Plus. 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